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2: 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Because praise will change your life. Praise will change your attitude. 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
2: In the last message, we saw how God is present everywhere. He's omnipresent, but God's specially present in a unique way, as we saw from Psalm 22, in the life of a praise-filled believer. Today, I want to show you how the praise-filled life can change us and can change us for good. Why am I saying this? Listen carefully. Because praising God is the one thing that you and I will do that lines us up with the courts of heaven. One thing that we do that puts us in the same posture as the angels of heaven. Praising God is the one thing we do here on earth that puts us in agreement with what's going on in heaven. Revelation 5:12 tells us that in heaven they are constantly praising Jesus and saying, "Worthy is the Lamb who was slain to receive power, wealth, wisdom, strength, honor, and glory and praise." You see, the angels and the believers who have gone ahead of us, all the believers have gone ahead of us, right now with the angels are praising Jesus. And when you and I praise the name of the Lord first thing when you wake up in the morning, we are literally aligning ourselves with them. Listen to me. When you and I die and get buried in the ground, our praises are not going to be buried with us. They're going to keep on rising forever and ever and ever in heaven. Our praises to God will never die with us. They'll never die. Here's the thing that troubles me the most. It's a sad thing, and I'm sure it troubles you. That all this greatest lie that's perpetuated in our culture, in our society, particularly in the West, you see it in the movies and on television, that when they die, they all go to heaven. I want to say, wait a minute. They can't spend 2 minutes of praising Jesus here on earth. How in the world are they going to praise him 24/7? Just think about the logic of that. Listen, I want to be upfront with you. I always am. Developing the praise-filled life demands change. It demands change in us. It demands it. And you and I know change is not easy. I know that. Most people don't want to change. Most people don't want to make an effort. They don't want to go to trouble. Most people just prefer their comfort zone and their routine. But here's the good news. Praise works. The praise-filled life works. But you have to try it. You have to practice it. You have to exercise it. Because praise will change you, and it's going to change you for good. Because praise will change your life. Praise will change your attitude. Trust me, praise will change your relationships. Praise will change your perspective, your sensitivities, and even your desires. Someone may ask, well, Michael, how does a praise-filled life change my attitude? How can that be? Well, I'm glad you asked. But before I answer, and I'm not going to duck the question, but before I answer, I want you to know that I'm aware of the fact that there are some people just have a pleasant disposition and others are cantankerous. But you know what? If you dig deep and find out why that person by nature has a pleasant disposition, you're going to find that person has a grateful heart, is a thankful person. But the question remains, how can a praise-filled life going to change my attitude? Because when you take time to praise the Lord on a daily basis, most likely and most certainly has to be first thing in the morning, you're going to find that it is nearly impossible for you to harbor anger, bitterness, resentment, or hatred. When you take time to praise the Lord on a daily basis, to praise the goodness of God, the mercy of God, and the attributes of God, you'll soon discover that negative spirit toward others and the positive spirit toward the Lord God cannot coexist. One is going to give up, and I know which one is going to disappear. Your praise may start sluggish. I know, I'm very sluggish. But you start anyway, just move your lips. The Holy Spirit will fill them. Just keep moving your lips. Keep blessing God. I know it might start not with a joyful attitude, and you're not on top of the world. I understand that, it's fine. But it may start very reluctant even. But as you persist in praise, the spirit of praise is going to lift you up. Why? Because as we saw in the last message, your praise is an invitation to the Spirit, the Holy Spirit of Jesus, not only to come and indwell you uniquely, but when the Spirit of Jesus comes and indwells in you uniquely in the praise, He's going to come and reign supreme. At that moment, you're going to become loving, forgiving, and even praying for those who spitefully use you. I have experienced this too many times to doubt it. I've experienced it too many, and I know many of you have too. As I open my mouth to honor the Lord for who He is, as I bless the Lord for the glorious things He has done, as I thank God for His grace and for His mercy and for His long suffering with me, as I praise God for past provisions, as I bless God for past healings, I find myself uplifted from my current situation. But listen, you don't have to take my word for it. I'm a flawed man. I'm probably more conscious of that than anybody. I'm flawed. I'm a flawed person. But you don't have to take my word for it. Take the word of God for it, okay? I just want you to take God's word for it. So I want you to turn to Isaiah 61. Isaiah 61, it is a prophecy about the Messiah, the Lord Jesus Christ. It is a magnificent prophecy because it took place, it happened, it's pronounced 700 years before the Lord Jesus Christ came into Bethlehem of Judea. As a matter of fact, Luke chapter 4, he goes to his local church, well, they called it synagogue, and he sits down. That's what they did when they read the scripture. They say he sits down and they bring the scroll. And what does the Lord do? He reads Isaiah 61. The Spirit of the Lord God is upon me because He anointed me to bring good news to the afflicted, to bind up the brokenhearted, to proclaim liberty to the captives, and to open the prison door to those who are bound, to proclaim the year of the Lord's favor and the day of vengeance of our God. Look at verse 3, coming up, verse 3, Isaiah 61. To comfort all who mourn and provide for those who mourn in Zion. To bestow on them a crown of beauty instead of ashes. The oil of gladness instead of mourning. Now here comes the clincher. I want to show it to you demonstrably. And the garment of praise. The garment of praise instead of the spirit of despair. Now in your Bible, I want you to highlight a garment of praise. I must tell you a couple of things about the garment of praise. You must understand. First of all, the garment of praise is not something you're born with. So the second thing about the garment of praise, it is something you put on. And the third thing is the garment of praise is not good folded or hanging in the closet. It's not good to you. And the first thing I want to tell you is the garment of praise is something you choose to put on. You choose to put on. When it comes to the garment of praise, listen to me. It is something that is given to you. It is something that is offered to you. And because of that, it now belongs to you. It's now available to you. It is now at your beck and call. But here's the clincher. No one can wear it for you. In other words, no one can praise God for you. They may thank God for you, but they can't do the praises that you must do. You have to choose the praise-filled life. You have to decide. Hear me right, please. This is important. True praise is the river that flows out of your heart. And that river is fed by your gratitude to God and thankfulness to God and praise to God. Here's something I hope you'll never forget. Don't ever forget what I'm going to tell you. From God's point of view, He has given us a zillion reasons why to praise Him. He's given us a zillion reasons why to praise Him. And furthermore, He does give us the desire to praise Him. And wouldn't you know it? Because He gets blessed by your praises, He blesses you back. Isn't that an amazing God we have? Isn't that an amazing God we have? But you're the one who has to do the praising. You're the one who must wrap yourself up with the garment of praise, and you have to do it on a daily basis. You're the one who must keep that garment of praise 24/7. Question: does this mean that you never be tempted to take off the garment of praise? Of course not. Temptations come to all of us. But every time the enemy of your soul offers you a garment of despair, what you do, you overwhelm him with the garment of praise. Amen. Amen. Every time he tempts you to put on the garment of discouragement under the guise of just being realistic, you put on the garment of praise and you keep on wearing it. And you keep on wearing it. And let me tell you something. After you get used to wearing silk, hessian will not feel good. But there's something else I need to tell you about the garment of praise. This is not Michael. This is not a preacher, evangelist, or a theologian. The Lord Himself. The Lord Himself is the one who contrasts the garment of praise with the spirit of despair. The one who made us, the one who redeemed us, the one who loved us, the one who died on the cross for us. He's the one who makes that comparison. The Lord Himself does that. And in the Old Testament, when a person is experiencing utter despair. It leads him to tear up their garment, literally ripping the fabric as a sign of deep sorrow. The ripping of the fabric is a sign of the ripping of their hearts, and how they are heartbroken is a sign of being emotionally torn by sadness. Let me give you some biblical examples of the tearing of the fabric is a symbol of the tearing of the heart. That's why Joel says, tear your hearts, not your garments. For example, you find in 2 Samuel chapter 13, Tamar, the daughter of King David, when her wicked, evil stepbrother raped her, she tore the ornamented robe in despair. In Job chapter 2, verse 12, when Job's friends saw what happened to him, they couldn't help it but tear their own clothes. In Ezra 9:3, when Ezra saw the unfaithfulness of God's people, he torn the tunic and the cloak. Question: what is Jesus' message? When he sat in his local church and opened the scripture to Isaiah 61 and says, this has been fulfilled in your ears, meaning this prophecy now fulfilled in me, the Messiah. I am the one of whom Isaiah 61 is speaking. And he says this to them. And first of all, they're kind of not very responsive. But then later he told them a story from the Old Testament that indicated that he came to the Gentiles as well as to the Jews. And that's when they took him into this precipice in Nazareth and they want to throw him down. What do you mean the Messiah came to save Gentiles? He's only come to save Jews. But what is he saying? Why did he sit there and read the chapter of Isaiah 61 and Luke chapter 4? Because he's telling every one of us that in him, the Christ, you can exchange your torn garment of sadness with his garment of gladness. That in him, the Christ, you can replace your garment of despair with his garment of praise. That in him, the Christ, you can throw away the garment of sorrow and cloak yourself with his healing and the garment of his power and forgiveness. In him, the Christ, you can cover up your nakedness of discouragement and despair with a beautiful garment of joy. Now, beloved, it is only in the lifting up of the name of Jesus that evaporates the cloud of discouragement. I don't know of any other way. It is when you move your lips in praise and worship and adoration on a daily basis that he moves his power and his strength and his joy in you. It is when you fix your eyes on Jesus and Jesus, the praise of Jesus, well, he changes your desires. He will change your relationships. He will change your perspective and he will change your sensitivities. Well, if that's not enough, let me give you another reference from Isaiah 40, beginning at verse 28. Mark it down. I'm going to read it for you, but mark it down. Do you not know? Have you not heard? The Lord, the everlasting God, the creator of the end of the earth, he will not grow tired or weary, and his understanding no one can fathom. He gives strength to the weary, and he increases the power of the weak. Even youth will grow tired and weary, and young men will stumble and fall. But those who hope in the Lord, can you say that with me? Those
3: who hope in the Lord,
2: they renew strength. Hallelujah. They will soar on wings of eagles. They will run and not grow weary. They will walk and not faint. Well, I need to tell you, true story as I conclude. His name was George Frederick Handel. He was all alone in his room one day, feeling depressed discouraged. Actually, he was feeling thoroughly and utterly dejected. He was despondent and he was weary. His soul was sick within him. You see, earlier, a few days earlier, his orchestra was thrown out on the street after rehearsal. The next day, the concert audience jeered him. And he convinced himself he is nothing but a failure. He is just utter failure. He felt there was nothing left for him but to leave London. And while he's in the middle of this dark mood of despair, there was a knock on the door. Interrupted his despair. A friend came with a manuscript for an oratorio. And he asked Handel, would he please write the music for it? Handel refused. He said, it's over. I'm done. But then he took a second look at it, and he saw the title, Messiah. Messiah. And Handel did love, praise the name of Jesus. He loved the praise of God. So he read it, and all of a sudden, he literally recovered because the spirit of praise began to cover him like a blanket from head to toes. And he immediately went to work 3 straight weeks without a break. And he came up with what we know today as Handel's Messiah. Hallelujah, hallelujah, hallelujah, hallelujah, hallelujah. And thus, my beloved friends, the garment of despair was replaced by the garment of praise. Today, you and I and millions of others around the world can be blessed with that magnificent music, the so-called Handel's Messiah. And it was born out of a spirit of despair being replaced by the garment of praise. Beloved, would you listen to me? I'm about to finish, so I don't want to lose you in the last couple of seconds, okay? There is no telling how God can use you and every single person at the sound of my voice. Yes, you, at any age, at any stage, at any condition, and in any place. He can use you. The question is, will you say, yes, Lord? Yes, Lord. I will take the garment of praise every day. Have it cover me. And I will live the praise-filled life.
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1: There are days too dark for the sufferer to see light. There are experiences too extreme for the hurting to have hope. There are valleys too deep for the anguished to find relief. The theory that Corrie ten Boom lived out and put in her book, "There is no pit so deep but that he is not deeper still," isn't that a great line?
2: What do you do with grief too big for words? What do you do when the loss is so deep, the darkness so complete, that the only thing left is a scream aimed at heaven? Today on Insight for Living, Chuck Swindoll brings his study of Job chapter 3 to a powerful close with a word of grace for anyone who's ever poured out the unedited, unfiltered wailings of a broken heart. In this passage, we discover that God never rebuked Job for his outburst. God can handle everything we say, everything.
1: One man writes, "The third chapter of Job must be one of the most depressing chapters in the Bible. While some might be as depressed as Job was and use these verses to give vent to their feelings, few sermons are made from this chapter. Few verses are claimed as promises, and few are remembered for the warmth of their sentiment. It is the lowest of several low points in the book. Afterward, Job opened his mouth and cursed the day of his birth." He doesn't curse God. He curses the day of his birth. There's a difference. There's a difference. To say, "Why was I ever born?" is much different than saying, "I no longer believe in you, God." It's saying, "I am so totally and completely alone, I regret that I ever drew breath. In fact, I regret that I was ever conceived in the womb of my mother." Verses 1 to 10, he regrets his birth. Verses 11 to 19, he wished he'd been born dead. Verses 20 through 26, he longs to die. End of sermon. As I said earlier, if you weren't depressed when you started with me, you will be when I finish. Just pause and remember the aftershock of what is included in the word, chapter 3, verse 1, afterward.

0: afterward. Sitting at the city dump, head shaved, wife wringing her hands, three friends sitting 7 days and seven nights, staring, not saying a word, chapter 2, verse 13, seeing the pain was very great, after loss of all the children and everything he held dear, an ability to make a living with sores running and scabs pulling loose from those sores. After that, he opened his mouth and out came, "I wish I had never been born." And that's not all he said. If you like marking your Bibles, you will have a field day with the words "let" and "may" in verses 3 through 9. "Let the day perish," verse 4. "May the day be darkness. Let God above care not for it," verse 5. "Let darkness and black gloom claim it. Let a cloud settle on it. Let the blackness of the day terrify it," verse 6. "Let it not rejoice among the days of the year. Let it not come into the number of the months. Take it out of the calendar. Forget my birthday. Let that night be barren. Let no joyful shout enter it. Let those curse it who curse the day," verse 9. "Let the stars of its twilight be darkened. Let all that happen." I thought it was interesting while working through this wail to see what he said in verse 3. Not only does he regret the day of his birth, he even regrets the conception. "Let the day perish on which I was born," and in good poetic fashion, he returns even further, "and the night, let it perish when they said a boy is conceived." And he picks up the thought and says, "Oh, by while I'm at it, let Leviathan swallow up the sun of the day, make it dark." So Job, referring to this ancient creature who will return again in the poetry of this text, not here, but later. And while lamenting that he did not perish at conception and grieving that he lived to see the day of his birth, please notice another interesting comment made in verse 11. Having said, "Why did I not die at birth, come forth from the womb and expire? Why did the knees receive me? Why the breasts that I should suck?" The latter, we understand, the nursing of the mother, as Job's mother nursed him. But the knees, how curious. Some say that it has reference to the passing of the child as the mother births the infant. It passes, if you will, through the knees. But this says receive. It could be a reference to the mother placing the infant on her knees as she prepares to begin the nursing. It probably better refers to the patriarchal process of a father being given the infant shortly after birth. The child was placed on the knees of the father, and he would there give it the family's blessing. And Job says, "Why was I ever so blessed? Why did those knees ever receive me? Why wasn't it a corpse that they held in their hands?" And then with the thought of becoming a corpse, ghoulish as it sounds, he turns to the blessing of that as he describes heaven, 13 through 19. Look closely. "For now," meaning had I died, "I would have been laying down and been quiet. I would have slept then, and I would have been at rest. I would have been alongside kings and counselors and princes," verse 15, "who had gold and filling their houses with silver." Verse 17, "There the wicked cease from raging." That's true in heaven. "There the weary are at rest. Prisoners are at ease. They do not hear the voice of the taskmaster. The small and the greater there, and the slave is free from his master." It's a beautiful picture of peace and solemnity and ease. And he said, "Oh, that could have been my lot, but I lived and I've lost it all." And as a result, verse 24, he takes us to his everyday experience. "My groaning comes at the sight of my food. My cries pour out like water. When someone served him a simple meal, he groaned." The Hebrew word means to shriek. Ugh! You know, take that away. I have no interest in anything to eat. And the man, along with the suffering of the sickness, is now starving. And his cries come like water poured out. He speaks of his fears in verse 25 and his dread. The things I dreaded have fallen upon me. This may have reference to those days when he was prosperous and life was good, and he in unguarded moments wondered if they would remain that. And my worst fears have been realized, and now dread has fallen upon me. I am not at ease. I am not quiet. I am not at rest. I am full of turmoil. End of speech. His friends are nearby, staring him down, analyzing him from their vantage point of good health, and beginning their sermons, if you will, as they will soon rebuke him because he's getting what he deserves, if you can imagine. One man writes, "These are the harshest words Job utters against himself in the entire book. They startle us. His friends, too, are shocked. They fear his faith in God has melted into distrust. Why would one who refused to curse God be so hostile toward his own life?" The contrast between the Job of the prologue and the Job of the poem could not be sharper. Ever felt like this? We've come a long ways in church history in the last four decades. My little segment of ministry has happened in about a four-decade period of time. I began seriously to minister a year before I was out of seminary in 1962, and that puts me right about 40 years now. Early on, when you suffered from a depression that resulted in this kind of thinking, you never told anybody. I don't remember not just one course. I don't remember one line from one of my professors who ever even addressed mental illness. From 1959 to my graduating in 1963, not once. Christians didn't have that. The first book I read on the mental and emotional struggles of a Christian was Why Christians Crack Up, by Dr. Marian Nelson, and it was considered heresy by many evangelicals. Christians don't crack up, was the common belief. You don't have breakdowns. You know what the word was that was used of those who struggled emotionally back in the early and mid-60s? Nervous. She's nervous. And if you ever, God help you, if you ever had to be hospitalized, there just wasn't a Christian word for it. And you didn't tell a soul. Shame upon shame that you didn't trust the Lord through your struggle and find him faithful to help you with your depression. I remember being told by a prof who talked to us about doing funerals that if you did funerals for those who committed suicide and they happened to have been Christians, never mention that they were Christians. It didn't sound right then, and it doesn't sound right now. And I didn't know enough to know that Job 3 was in the book back then, or I would have loved to have said, what about this? But this old salt has come through a number of things since 40 years ago. And I've buried many a Christian who took her own life or his life. It's always heartbreaking. But I never once would put them down. My heart goes out to them. And you're not nervous. Who knows the reason? The spectrum is broad. I wouldn't even begin to name the possible reasons. I just know that we are still human. We are human beings, even though we claim Christ as Savior and Lord. Ours is a fallen world, and depraved natures run through us too. Sometimes more obviously than they run through the lost. The ugliest letters I've ever received have come from fellow Christians who wrote me in Christian love, of course. You understand. So I want to say, back then, if you sought out help from a psychologist, you were nervous. But I want to tell you today, if you struggle and you need help and you need a good Christian psychologist, the most intelligent thing you can do is find one and go. And go as long as you need to go. And be sure that that psychologist or psychiatrist really, really does know the Lord Jesus and really is able to give you direction so that you can work your way through it. And I say to you, God bless you for every hour you spend finding your way out of the hole that you have been in for whatever reason. I don't know that I would have been as mature enough earlier in my life to do this, but I think at the end of hearing Job, as he's crushed with his head in his hands and probably pouring out tears, I could not have restrained walking over and throwing my arms around him and telling him how much I love him and respect him. Though I don't understand how terrible it must be. And I say to everyone who is engaged in the work of psychology and psychiatry, who know our Savior and appreciate His Word and believe in its truths, I say, go for it. Help all you can, as long as you can. And our prayers are with you. Now, having said all that, there are three closing practical lines I want to give you. And I want to tell you a story that's true, and I'm through. Rather briefly now, number one, there are days too dark for the sufferer to see light. There are days that are just too dark for the sufferer to see light. That's where Job is. Some of you have not seen light for a long time. I'll say more to you in a moment, but just stay with me. Second, there are experiences too extreme for the hurting to find hope. There are some experiences too extreme for the hurting to have hope. And third, along with that, similar sounding words, but the details are different. There are valleys too deep for the anguished to find relief, meaning on their own. There are days too dark for the sufferer to see light. There are experiences too extreme for the hurting to have hope. There are valleys too deep for the anguished to find relief. And the theory that Corrie ten Boom lived out and put in her book, which is so good, there is no pit so deep but that he is not deeper still. Isn't that a great line? Those who are depressed don't know that and can't reason with that. They would deny that because they sense the distance between them and God, and it's confusing. Now, having said all of that and sounding so nice to those who are struggling, let me add, some people like to be victims, okay? Some people enjoy the role of victim, and they milk that for everything it's worth, and they love to just manipulate people and say they're just strugglers and they can't seem. I'm not talking to you. You need to get your stuff together. That's the other side of me here, you know. Before you think I'm this soft teddy bear, I'm a get-your-stuff-together guy also. If you milk that, if you manipulate others because of that, you're enjoying your struggle, and you're going in the wrong direction. And a real good psychologist or psychiatrist will tell you that, but I'll leave it up to her or him to do that. During Cynthia's and my student years at Dallas, a man in a class just behind ours, I was in the class of 63, Dennis Guernsey was in the class of 64. Dennis and Lucy became friends of ours because we both lived in campus apartments, which, praise God, had been torn down. But back then, we lived right on campus, and when you lived in campus apartments, there were only 10 of them, and so you got to know everybody around, and you hung out. And you know how it is in school. You're good friends, and Dennis and Lucy became some of our best, and we just loved them. And they had a little baby boy whom Dennis just loved. He just loved him. Dennis was sort of jerked up, my mother would say. Raised by an irresponsible mother, and I don't know that I ever heard him tell about his father. But this little boy became for him his reason to go on. And he and Lucy were such great parents. We had our Kurt by then, and they had their son. And after I graduated, I went on to ministry, and Dennis, after he graduated, moved to Los Angeles, where he then went to USC to earn his PhD in psychology because he felt, courageous decision back then, he felt that he could help people who struggled as he had struggled growing up. And indeed he did. But while studying as a PhD student, their little boy, at age 4, stumbled into a pool of a neighbor and drowned. And they lost him. And it devastated Dennis. He told me the story later. He said, I got in my car, having lost my boy. And I grabbed that steering wheel, and I drove about every freeway in Los Angeles. And I screamed out to God. The grief and the anger and the sorrow and the loss. And he said, I said things that I'd never said before to anybody. I said it all. I just vomited it out. About dawn, he drove back into his driveway. Shirt was dripping wet with his sweat. He turned the key off, hands still gripping the steering wheel. And he said, I was comforted with one thought. God can handle everything I said. Isn't that a great line? God can handle everything I just said. In years to come, the Lord gave them 2 wonderful girls. They grew them upright. There was no one ever to take the place of that little boy. Dennis has since died of brain cancer. But I'll never forget, God could handle everything I said. There is no blast against Job at the end of chapter 3. God doesn't say, shame on you, Job. God understood. And he understands you. He can take it. And the best part, he'll never tell on you. Job has it all recorded for preachers to work on for centuries. Yours and mine will remain a secret inside our cars and in the back part of our bedrooms and out under the trees of the forest. He can handle it all. Let it all out. Let it all out. Let it out. You never fully get over grief until you express it fully. Job has to express it. And I salute him. May we bow our heads. Oh, I don't know where you are today in all of this. You might even, in a candid, unguarded moment, say, move over, Job. I know exactly where you are. I'm there right now. Or it may be that you've come through that kind of thing, and how wonderfully fitted you are now to understand those who go through it. You, of all people, would be the one who would never have a word of criticism for Job. You've been there. You've done that. I just want to say to you who are there and have never found the Lord Jesus, the real sad part of the story for you without Christ is that even when you work through your struggle, you won't have peace. And maybe all this struggle is designed to bring you to the cross. I'd like to think that. That he's brought you down to the black hole of where you are, and is stand with you through that so that you'll look up and see the one who died, that you might know a lasting, in fact, ultimately an eternal peace with him. Because you understand, if you died today without Christ, you have no idea what misery's about until that moment of your death, for the rest of your days. So come, please, don't delay. Just understand that the penalty was paid in full for your sins and the sins of the whole world, and he stands ready to receive you if you place your faith and trust in the one who died for you and rose from the dead and lives for you. Thank you for going with us, our Father, all the way to the valley of death's dark shadow. Thank you for being there as we go through it, though we don't sense your presence, and for being there as we come out of it. Thank you for giving light in our most desperate moments. Thank you for giving us hope when our hurt can't be described in words. Thank you for rescuing us from the valley. In the name of Jesus, thank you for being so good. Everyone said, amen.
1: There is no pit so deep, but that God is not deeper still. Job discovered that. Dennis Guernsey discovered that on a motorway in the U.S. city of Los Angeles in the darkest night of his life. And perhaps you're discovering it right now. You see, God never rebuked Job for chapter 3. He understood every word, and he understands yours. You're listening to Insight for Living. Our Bible teacher, Chuck Swindoll, is just getting underway in his comprehensive study on the life of Job. He's titled today's message, The Mournful Wail of a Miserable Man. And if you're ready to learn more or looking for a creative way to guide your Bible study group in a meaningful discussion, we invite you to request the Searching the Scriptures Bible Study Workbook for this series. It's called Job, A Man of Heroic Endurance. In fact, this Bible study is part of a bundle of resources. This collection includes 22 sermons on CD or MP3, plus Chuck's full-length biography of Job. In his book, more than 300 pages in length, you'll read Chuck's colorful portrayal of Job's life. And along the way, Chuck infuses practical application that equips you to deal with adversity of any kind. Three powerful resources. The bundle for Job includes the spiral-bound Bible study workbook, the full collection of sermons from Chuck, and his comprehensive biography of Job, A Man of Heroic Endurance. 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I'm John Pantry. Join us when Chuck Swindoll describes how to respond to bad counsel on tomorrow on Insight for Living.
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1: Andy Burnham's told his Justice Secretary to find a way to keep PC Andrew Harper's killers behind bars. They're due for early release under a planned scheme to ease prison overcrowding in England and Wales. The government announced yesterday it wasn't possible to simply exempt the two men. Our political correspondent Amanda Acas says this is a significant change in tack.
2: Just last week, when he announced the results of that review that he commissioned into the Starmer-era policy of early release, he announced that it would be just rapists, groomers, and the most serious child sexual offenders who would be excluded from the plans.
1: Nearly all of England will be covered by an amber heat health alert that takes effect later this morning. The UK Health Security Agency is warning health and social care services will likely see higher demand as temperatures could soar to 36 degrees on Thursday. Public health consultant Dr. Anya Gopfert warns the heat's already proven dangerous.
3: We did publish interim heat mortality data for May and June heat waves, and we do know that we have probably seen at least 3,000 deaths from those heat waves alone. So we do know that this is quite substantial.
1: Teams have been working through the night to rescue people from Colombia's strongest earthquake in a century. At least 132 have died, with that number expected to rise. New research has revealed August is the worst month for drink drive crashes. It's more often associated with Christmas than summer, but the RAC says an average of 721 people are injured or killed in August. Health officials say England could be on the cusp of eliminating hepatitis C after reaching another target towards doing so by 2030. 100,000 people have now been treated under a programme launched around a decade ago. And Britain's won a first gold medal at the European Athletics Championships in Birmingham. Sprinter Amy Hunt took the 100 metres gold last night. That's the latest. I'm Kat Suave.
0: On the hour and up to date, this is Hope FM. Your faith-filled start to the day. This is Wake Up to Hope.
4: We don't have to come to God like somebody else. We come to Him like we are. And a lot of times that means that I start my prayer time with, God, just show me my heart. Show me where I am. God, show me truth about myself, so I know how to follow You. Sing this prayer with us.

ask God to search your heart. Lord, open up.

Casting Crowns with Here's My Heart, beginning our time on Wake Up to Hope this Tuesday morning. It's a really good morning to you. Thank you so much for choosing to start your day with us here on Hope FM, Faithfield Community Radio from Bournemouth to the world. On the way, music from VU Worship, from Carrie Job and Jesus Culture. We'll be turning to 2 Corinthians 1 verse 4 for our morning message too. Today, it's all about God being the God of comfort and using us to uplift others. Right now, though, as we continue with the music, here's Sinach and Waymaker. Good morning.

0: 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It's Tuesday morning and brand new worship from VU Worship. That's Jesus is His Name. And before that, Sinach, the one and only, with Waymaker. It's time for this.
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0: He comforts us in all our troubles so that we can comfort others. It's 2 Corinthians 1 verse 4 for our morning message today. A reminder that our God is the God of comfort. He knows what we're facing and He's here to comfort and stand alongside us. He wants us to experience His presence and peace during the storm. Anything and everything that happens to us is for a purpose. And you know, your misery and those hurdles, the things you come against, they can become your ministry to uplift others. Your stumbling block, a stepping stone to look after and to keep an eye on and reach out and lift up your brothers, sisters, and neighbors. Lord, how wonderful it is to know that You are the ultimate source of comfort in my life. You are with me in every trouble I may face because You are with me. And I can be a blessing. I know I can be a blessing and comfort to others. Amen.

Corinthians 1 verse 4, he comforts us in all of our troubles so that we can comfort others. The music there from Carrie Job, The Cause of Christ, a reminder that we can be an example to other people, showing his love and his grace. You're with Hope FM and Wake Up to Hope on a Tuesday morning. And we're going to continue on that theme from our morning message today for one more song from Jesus Culture featuring the voice of Kim Walker-Smith. This

0: really hope you've enjoyed our time on Wake Up to Hope this Tuesday morning. We'll do it all again tomorrow, bright and early on Wednesday from 7 o'clock. But the morning has just begun. We'll keep that faith-filled, feel-good music going on the Hope FM Breakfast Show. That's coming up next.
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0: Well, we are once again hitting heatwave territory. Today will be fine, dry, plenty of sunshine, little to no cloud around, so do be careful. When you're out in the direct sunshine today, we're going to see highs of about 25, 26. The temperature this week will climb to about 30 degrees by the time we hit Thursday and Friday.
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0: It certainly is the Hope FM Breakfast Show with Dorset Jewellers this Tuesday morning, the 11th of August. We'll begin with Becca Shea and her wonderful version of Holy Water. Good morning.

That's Becca Shea and her version of We the Kingdom's Holy Water, kicking off our Hope FM breakfast show this morning. Good to have you along. We're on FM, we're on digital radio, and around the world at hopefm.com and via the all-new Hope FM player. My name's Dan, with you till around about 9 o'clock this morning. On the way, we'll keep that faithful feel-good music mix going between now and 8 o'clock. It likes the stars go dim coming up. Brand new music from Alive City. Some Matt Mars, some Hope FM classics, some Firefight and Dave Griffiths. And after 8 o'clock, we'll keep you up to date with all the big news stories of the morning from around the world, up and down the UK and across BCP and Dorset. We got our latest track of the week too from Dustin Starks, and I want to hear from you. What do you want to hear this morning? Get your song requests in 01202 777 321 on WhatsApp. Would love to hear from you. Right now though, here's Alexander Pappas. This is Won't He Do It.

0: song that currently sits in our top 20 on the Hot 20 chart show at the moment from Stars Go Dim, and that's Holy. Before that, Alexander Pappas and Won't He Do It. We've got music from Matt Maher on the way, but let's have something brand new, shall we?
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0: This dropped on Friday. It's got an apt title for the vibe of the song. Is from a live city. This is Rock.

brand new music for your Tuesday Hope FM breakfast show from a live city. That's Rog. Time ever closer to 8 o'clock this Tuesday morning. Still got time to squeeze in a couple more tracks after the break, including some Hope FM classics from Firefly. Got one from Dave Griffiths as well. But right now, Mama, this is going to be all right.

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Stone Cold, Hope FM classic for your Tuesday morning, taking us back to 2016, Firefly and Here and Now. Not sure that band's up to much these days. I know the vocalist you heard on that song, Dawn Michelle, she started a new band earlier on this year called Alteria. Haven't heard much of their stuff yet, but certainly fond memories of Firefly here on Hope FM, and I love that one, Here and Now. Coming up in hour number two of the show, after the 8 o'clock news and weather, we'll bring you our thought for the day. It's Tuesday, so Jane Dunlop will be introducing us a song for our Tuesday morning. That will keep you up to date with all the big news stories of the day. And our very own Uncle Ron will be with us before 9 o'clock for today's edition of Ron's Retro. To take us to the news right now, another certified Hope FM classic from Dave Griffiths. This is Pure Reverie.

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1: From the Sky News Centre at 8, the Prime Minister is asking for plans to be drawn up to stop PC Andrew Harper's killers leaving prison early. It follows criticism of the early release scheme, which is aimed at freeing up space in England and Wales. Andy Burnham wants his Justice Secretary to work through further options to keep the most serious offenders behind bars. Housing Minister Sally Jameson says it's about striking the right balance.
2: I think the officials and the Justice Secretary need some time to go through it and make sure they get an outcome which satisfies all our desire to make sure those two killers don't get out, but also make sure that we're able to maintain the integrity of our prison system, that we still have capacity and we can still lock people away.
1: New heat warnings take effect this morning after nearly three quarters of England was declared in drought yesterday. Amber health alerts will apply in all regions apart from the northeast, with temperatures predicted to reach 29 degrees. Rescue teams have been working through the night following a devastating earthquake in Colombia. At least 132 people have died, though there are fears that figure could be a lot higher. Barbara Mello, a charity worker who lives there, says it's been horrific.
3: It was a disaster. It was a very long time where we wait to the earth to stop moving. The communications didn't work. Electricity, they didn't have that. Public services were intermittent.
1: TikTok is the most mentioned social media platform during Childline counselling sessions. The NSPCC's warned young people are being exposed to a devastating range of harms online. Drink driving appears to be worse in Great Britain in the summer than around Christmas. The RAC's found it caused 721 deaths or injuries on average in August over a decade. And British sprinter Amy Hunt's won 100 metres gold at the European Athletics Championships. The opening night of the Games in Birmingham also saw the host nation take a mixed relay silver. That's the latest.
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5: Well, we're into it, aren't we? The next heat wave of this summer. Today, dry, sunny, plenty of sunshine, little to no cloud around, highs about 26, and that temperature's going to get even higher. Wednesday and Thursday, we're going to see temperatures 30 plus across the south. 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It's Tuesday, the 11th of August, coming up on 3 minutes past 8. Time now for our thought for the day. As always, this time on The Breakfast Show on a weekday. And on a Tuesday, we welcome our very own Jane Dunlop to introduce us a song for our thought for the day. Here's Jane.
6: These days, it is very easy to become distracted by mobile phones, as I discover every time I check something quickly on my phone and end up scrolling for ages. Then I forget why I picked up my phone in the first place. The next song is a call to live God's way and not our own way, to stop being distracted and to get back to God. The lyrics of the song grabbed my attention, and they have been a reminder to me to find time for God and to focus on my relationship with Him. This is Josiah Queen and Dusty.

0: Side Queen, Dusty Bibles, kicking off our second hour of the breakfast show this Tuesday morning, as chosen for us by our very own Jane Dunlop, who gave us a surprise visit right here in our studio at Hope FM on Friday. Jane back with us again next week. It is coming up on 7 minutes past 8.
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That's Taya and Worship kicking off our show this morning in the second hour of the Hope FM Breakfast Show, Tuesday the 11th of August. It's 11 minutes past 8. My name's Dan with you through until just after 9 o'clock this morning. On the way, we keep that faithful feel-good music mix going with likes of Switchfoot, Life Church, Switch, John Reddick, and much, much more. We'll keep you up to date with all those big news stories of the morning around the world, up and down the UK, across BCP and Dorset. Also, the latest on that devastating wildfire down the road in the New Forest. Now, under control, fortunately. Firefighters saying that there were several days, however, to fully extinguish it over the days to come. So the full update from that fire in the New Forest coming up a bit later on. We got our track of the week too in a little bit from Dustin Starks this week, hearing the story behind his new one called 24/7. I want to hear from you as well. 01202 777 321 on WhatsApp this morning. Let me know where you're listening in from and what you want to hear too. I'd love to play you something right now. That is Jamie McDonald. This is Ain't No Way.

0: It's Wish for this Hope FM breakfast, Tuesday morning, the 11th of August. Now it's the Love Alone is Worth the Fight. Before that, Jamie McDonald with Ain't No Way on the Way. Brand new music from Life Church Switch, previously known simply as Switch. Their new one called Hunger on the Way. We got a track of the week too from Dustin Starks. Also keep you up to date with all those big new stories of the morning too. Stay with us.
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0: There you go. Live Church Switch, formerly known as Just Switch, the band behind songs like Up, Joy, Symphony. That's new from them. It came out on Friday. It's called Hunger. 8 to 24, almost exactly this Tuesday morning. Our track of the week on the way. But right now, let's have a look through some of those big news stories from around the world, up and down the UK today. We'll start in South America, actually, where rescue teams have been working through the night following a devastating earthquake in Colombia. At least 132 people have died. There are fears that the figure could be a lot higher as workers dig through collapsed buildings and homes. The 7.4 magnitude quake struck in the west of the country. Barbara Mello, a charity worker who lives there, says it's been horrific.
1: It was a disaster. It was a very long time where we wait to the earth to stop moving. The communications didn't work. Electricity, they didn't have that. Public services were intermittent.
0: Elsewhere, back to the UK, and the Prime Minister is asking for plans to be drawn up to stop PC Andrew Harper's killers leaving prison early. It follows heavy criticism of the early release scheme, which is aimed at freeing up space in England and Wales prisons. Andy Burnham says he wants his Justice Secretary to work through further options to keep the most serious offenders behind bars. Housing Minister Sally Jameson says it's about striking the right balance.
2: I think the officials and the Justice Secretary need some time to go through it and make sure they get an outcome which satisfies all our desire to make sure those two killers don't get out, but also make sure that we're able to maintain the integrity of our prison system, that we still have capacity and we can still lock people away.
0: Donald Trump's been defending FIFA President Gianni Infantino and warned football federations they'll be making a, quote, terrible mistake if they forced him out. The worst mistake. The global governing body's boss continues to face huge pressure to resign following his failed plan to sell stakes in the World Cup. Donald Trump's son-in-law involved, Jared Kushner involved in that too. Ironically, Aisha Johansson is a former president of the Sierra Leone Football Association. She says there's been an absolute breach of trust.
3: If we do not have a united front, then there is no FIFA. There is no FIFA World Unites. There is no everything that we proclaim us to be. So it is a very, very sad and dire situation.
0: The European Championships got underway on the track and field yesterday in Birmingham. British sprinter Amy Hunt celebrating her first international title after claiming gold last night. She stormed to the 100 metres in 11 seconds, defeating champion Dina Asher Smith, who finished fifth. There were also silver medals for Great Britain in the 4x400 mixed relay team. Today, Kitty Hodgkinson will start her 800 metre heats. Tonight, the men's 100 metres is the final event. And finally, 7 in 10 people who have lost someone close to them say spending time in nature has helped them cope with their grief. But a Marie Curie survey has also found 1 in 4 feel they don't have enough access to gardens or green spaces where they live. Almost half of those who've been bereaved says they've visited an outdoor space specifically to remember somebody. That will do for the national, international news roundup for now. We'll turn our attentions to all things local across BCP and wider Dorset very, very shortly. Are you with the Hope FM Breakfast Show? It's a Tuesday, the 11th of August.
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5: Hey, this is Dustin Starks. It's an honor for my track 24/7 to be Hope FM's Track of the Week. I wrote this song because sometimes in life, we have to face hard seasons and challenges that don't feel good. I wanted a reminder to myself and to share that reminder with you that during those times, God is still good and He is still faithful 24/7.

track of the week. It's brand new from Dustin Starks. It's called The 24/7. We'll have another spin of that on The Breakfast Show tomorrow morning. That's Wednesday. Big fan of Dustin. Big fan. His first song, I think, was called See Like That. I don't know, it was a couple of years ago. First time I heard it, fell in love with the song. He's such a lovely guy, is Dustin. He's been a guest on the Artist Interview podcast in the past couple of years as well. I'm so delighted that's our track of the week. Hope you liked it too. That local news roundup coming up in a little bit. But we're going to keep the music going right now. We've got Phil Wickham Crowd on the way. Elevation Rhythm too. But right now, this was a new entry in the Hot 20 chart show a couple of weeks ago from John Reddick. It's called Holding On, Praise God.

0: Little Wickham Crowder together on It Really Is Amazing Grace. Before that, Elevation Rhythm, a former Hope 20 chart show number one with Wash. We also heard from John Redig, Holding On, Praise God.
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0: That's Hopeful and Don't Blink. 8:47 this Tuesday morning. We'll be catching up with Uncle Ron very shortly. Right now, let's have a look through some of those big news stories across BCP and wider Dorset and into Hampshire today. We'll start with that devastating wildfire in the New Forest, which apparently is now under control, but firefighters say those will still be working for several days to come. The wildfire began when a van caught fire on the A31 near Bradley Wood shortly after 5:20 on Sunday, forcing motorists to abandon more than 20 vehicles. The area hit by the fire is a protected heathland and home to a number of rare species. The New Forest National Park Authority have said Hampshire and Isle of Wight Fire and Rescue Service on Monday evening asked the public to avoid the area and said it was working into the night. National Highway said the A31 dual carriageway through the New Forest would remain closed until further notice. I mean, the smoke could be seen from here in Bournemouth and Dorset all the way through to Portsmouth, the other side of Southampton. The National Fire Chiefs Council has been calling for more money to tackle wildfires from the air.
1: We see more summers like this, we're seeing more Mediterranean conditions on a regular basis, but we will need to see the investment and continued investment in additional equipment.
0: Yeah, that's Dave Swallow, the council's deputy wildfire lead. So the A31 remains closed in both directions today. People are being urged to avoid the area and diversions are in place. This all comes as drought officials have declared 71.3% of England is now in drought after the nation recorded its driest July since records began in 1836. Elsewhere, police force has launched dedicated patrols to target poachers and hare coursers. Dorset Police said Operation Galileo would see its rural crime team officers protect agricultural land and deal robustly with perpetrators, which is said would build on work of previous years. The first deployment on Friday evening focused on rural areas of East and North Dorset where poaching reports are most common. And finalised concept designs have been released for revamps at 8 play spaces across Bournemouth, Christchurch and Poole, costing more than £1.4 million as part of the council's plans for play, a multi-million pound strategy adopted to upgrade and manage 171 council-owned play areas, skate parks, BMX tracks across Bournemouth, Poole and Christchurch. Work on the play space at Bourne Valley at Turbury Park, Poole, is scheduled to be completed by August 2028. And finally, what day is it? I know the day. It's the 11th of August 2026, and it was 9 years ago to this very day, back to the New Forest, actually, in the heart of the New Forest, where two beautiful baby girls were born, named Peanut and Princess Peach. They are the light of my life. My two wonderful dogs celebrating their 9th birthday today. Yes, it is news. It is relevant. Everyone should be celebrating a national holiday declared. Take the day off work in honor of my two beautiful babies. Yeah, I know. I'm going to play a song for them this morning, if you will indulge me. Especially for them. It's a song that is always associated with them. This is Roy Orbison, and You Got It.

0: Robinson, you got it, especially for Pino and Princess Peach this morning. Thank you, thank you, thank you. Coming up on 8:55.
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0: And that's nearly it for the Hope FM Breakfast Show this Tuesday morning. I'll be back with you bright and early tomorrow from 7 o'clock with Wake Up to Hope. Later on today on Hope FM's Hope FM Music after 9 o'clock. And then this afternoon from 2, Jill will be with you for the afternoon show. And then tonight it's Inspire with our dear friend Ian Kingsley, and then 7 o'clock it's ATW, and a one from the archives on the ATW show tonight. Before we're done though, we gotta say a very good morning to our very own Uncle Ron. Good morning, Ron.
3: Good morning to yourself and all your lovely listeners out there. We're so lucky to be living down this part of the world. Make the most of it, folks. I'm talking about the sun now.
0: Yeah, yeah, it's the most beautiful place in the country, isn't it, Ron? It really is.
3: Oh, tell us about... It's funny you saying that, because, seriously, last week, you know, later on in a few weeks, a couple of weeks, I'll be doing a little yakety, as I'll do, yakety you, about my time in Bournemouth.
0: Yeah.
3: And then I thought to myself this week, I know I've been down, actually, it's nearly 80 years. When I worked it out, frightened the life out of me, honestly. And I thought to myself, hang on. That was, and I sat back and I thought, why did I move down to Bournemouth? Right? Of all places I could have followed up, moved up to Edinburgh, anywhere in the country. Well, I could have moved anywhere. Why did I choose Bournemouth?
0: Mm.
3: Ladies and gentlemen, one word. Love.
0: Yeah. Girl Mary,
3: You can read me like a book, can't you? But, seriously, and I dotted down one or two lines that you'll probably hear later on in the year, God willing. And I've had quite, considering I'm an old winkly, I seem to keep my little mind ticking over.
0: Well, you do. You're the busiest Hope FM presenter there is, I think, Ron. You're on quite a few shows at the moment. So you've got to keep on top of your schedule, Ron. You certainly do. Ron, we got a song to play. Usually we have a little chat before we go on air. We didn't manage to have time to do it because I had to fit in that song playing that for my two dogs this morning on their birthday. So I had to fit that in. We didn't get time to have our normal pre-show chat. So it might be a surprise to you, Ron, but I better tell you what song that you've chosen for today.
3: Oh, please.
0: Because
3: it's going to come as a big surprise.
0: The thing is, you've chosen one of my favourite songs, but it's been done by quite a few artists. I like one particular version the best, but you might prefer another version. It's a song that's been performed by everyone from Elvis Presley, Engelbert Humperdinck, Al Martino. We're talking about the song Spanish Eyes, Ron.
3: Oh, my goodness, mate. I mean, don't start talking about Spain and that, because I'll tell you another story. I sound like Max Bygraves, don't I, at times? I when Mary and I first took our children on holiday, we went to Spain. Tell you how long ago it was, ladies and gentlemen. Franco was still in charge.
0: Okay.
3: Right. So, I could, again, I don't know how I remember these things, but I can't remember what I had for breakfast this morning for the life.
0: Cornflakes.
3: Carry on, mate.
0: So which version are we going to go with? I mean, that Andy Williams done it, Bruce Springsteen, Faith No More, Tony Bennett, Tiffany. Lots of different versions that we got access to. Ron, who do you want to hear it performed by?
3: I wouldn't mind if you did this one for your two animals to give me a bit of peace, because all you've done is bent my ear about their birthdays.
0: All right.
3: Now, what I suggest you do, I'm going to throw the ball in his court, ladies and gentlemen. I'm ducking out of it for a change.
0: All right. If that's the case, I'll take the version by Faith No More, then. Spanish Eyes. It's a wonderful song. So wonderful that a million people have performed it and covered it. You could probably sing it in karaoke, I imagine, Ron.
3: Not in English.
0: Not in English.
3: I'm only joking, folks.
0: Okay. Ron, thank you.
3: God bless you, mate.
0: Have a good week. We'll catch up with you soon.
3: I'll speak to you, maybe
0: not this Friday, but the Friday after, certainly, on the eve of a brand new season for the Cherries. That's on its way, Ron, but we've run out of time. Don't start on that right now. Don't talk about
3: you
0: the war.
3: Shouldn't have done it.
0: Anyway, Ron, this is for you this morning. This is Spanish
3: thank
0: Eyes.
3: You.
0: Cheers,
3: God
0: Ron.
3: Bless you.
0: And thank
3: God bless you all, and thank you.
0: Thank you, Ron, and thank you for listening. I'll be back with you tomorrow.

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3: And a very warm welcome to Let's Talk About series. Let's Talk About Life in the Spirit. And today we are talking about a subject which is very much, I think, on the Holy Spirit's heart, and it's praying in the Spirit. 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This is number 7 in our series of Let's Talk About Life in the Spirit. 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We've been looking at what spiritual sonship means, how we can draw closer to God and have an intimate relationship with Jesus, with God as our Father, and with the Holy Spirit. 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That's Stuart with a UA. stuarta@hopefm.com. Now, last year, my wife and I used to do a program called Let's Pray. And we're going to kick off, as we're talking about praying in the Spirit, with a song by Jaylene Johnson, which we use to open that show every week. This is called Pray, Pray Again.

0: nice to hear that song again. It's Jaylene Johnson there from her album Potter and Clay, which I do highly recommend to you. Pray, pray again. I'm in the studio with Dr. Angela Walker, as always. And so good. Hello, Angela.
1: Hello.
0: First of all, my first question is, I suppose, what is prayer?
1: Very good question to start on. Well, prayer is a language that we develop from having an intimate relationship with God. It's not a King James these and thous, as it were, or Queen's language. It's our own language, the words we speak. And you know, the Lord wants to speak as well to our hearts. He's after our hearts. It's really a heart-to-heart connection with Him. Remember, Paul said in Philippians 4, I think 4:6, he said, the Lord is near. He's omnipresent. That means He's everywhere at every moment in time. And then he said, do not be anxious, but in everything by prayer and petition, with thanksgiving, present your request to God, and the God of peace, which passes all understanding, that means our intellect, our mindset, will guard our hearts and minds. So prayer, you see, it's this divine connection where our spirit connects with God's spirit. And there's various depths, shall I say, to prayer itself. And I've discovered this in my personal journey with God over the years, that we can go deeper with Him in our prayer life. And it's how deep do we want to go? You know, we can, first of all, it's like where we start speaking. And we see prayer by saying the words, and we usually say it in our native language. But you know, as we go deeper, we learn actually to listen to Him, because it's a two-way language, not a one-way. And we learn to be still and engage in His presence. And this is the stuff where we're not many of us are used to it, because we pray and then if you're like, that's it, get up, carry on, leave. But that being still, waiting on Him, engaging, is also part of prayer, because prayer is that coming into union with Him. So effectively, we're all on this journey of discovering how to listen to Him, how to pray, not in the flesh, but our spirit, and engage in His presence. Do you know, it's like the temple in the Old Testament. There's the outer court, there's the holy place, and the Holy of Holies. And it said that we enter His gates with thanksgiving, His courts with praise. And we learn how to thank and praise, especially as we're worshipping at church. But how many of us engage in that holy place? That's where there was communion, the bread of the presence, that coming into deeper union with Him. And then, of course, the Holy of Holies, where His glory presence resides. And that was, again, the Lord showing us is that depth of intimacy, of us engaging with Him. Do you know, worship is a form of prayer? Because, and again, when Jesus taught us to pray, what was the first thing He said? He said, our Father who in heaven, hallowed or holy is your name. That's worship. And He was teaching how to pray. Worship God first and foremost. Do you know, we only have that one English word for worship, but there's many, I believe, Hebrew Greek words. And one of the Hebrew words is shakar. And that shakar, when it's used in the Old Testament in a form of worship, it means bow down, to prostrate yourself out of reverence. And it was used when people bowed down before the kings. It was like a worship bowing down before them, but more so when we do it reverently unto our King of all kings. And then there's another one for worship called, I think, I may not be pronouncing this right, proscunio. And it actually means to kiss the sun, and like it, and I think they'd get, would it be the hand and kiss the hand? And that, again, how intimate is that? You know, where you'd bow down, you'd be kissing. I think Psalm 2:12 and Hebrews 1:6 use that, the word proscunio. as a form of worshipping, like that kissing, out of reverence. And do you know, worship, we're so used to singing worship, but the sung and non-sung, that worship just from that bowing down, engaging with his presence. And you know, not all sung songs, shall I say, or hymns may necessarily connect our heart to God. And please hear me right in this. I mean, we can sing because we like singing, but our hearts actually, you know, are distant to God. And Jesus said this. He said, these people honor me with their lips, but their hearts are far from me. They worship me in vain. In other words, with their flesh and to look good. But their teachings are but tools taught by men. That's in Matthew 15:8. Do you know, true worship, Jesus touched on it when with the Samaritan woman at the well. He said it in John 4:24, my people worship me in spirit, meaning from their spirit, connecting to his spirit, and in truth. I may have said this again, forgive me if I have, but I will never forget where my eyes were open to what worshipping in the spirit was really about. I was at a conference. Heidi Baker was the guest speaker. It was in London many years ago now. And the church had their own worship band, drums, guitar, all the rest of it. Quite noisy. We finished worship. Heidi was invited in as the guest speaker. The moment she came in, she got down on her knees. She had her own Kenyan guitarist, and we worshipped again. Now you think, why are we worshipping? We've just done it. When she started to worship, she had an audience of one, not the hundreds there, one. She was focusing on the King, and so was the guitarist. A divine presence came in that room, I tell you. I felt it. It was tangible. And you could even hear an angelic sound. I'm like, Lord, are there angels singing here? And at one point, the audience took over. Everyone was singing in the spirit, in tongues of all. It just flowed beautifully. Because the Lord was in everyone's heart and everyone was in tune with the Holy Spirit. And you know, I thought, wow, what we did the first time was worshipping in the flesh. The second time was worshipping in the Spirit, where the angels joined us and the King of Kings was welcomed in our presence. That was an open-eyed learner, and I thought, wow, I only want to worship in his presence. And like we said, the first thing Jesus taught us to pray, our Father who in heaven, holy is your name. Worship in spirit and in truth.
0: You've mentioned a few times about praying in the flesh, worshiping in the flesh. I know we're going to come on to it. I mean, Paul speaks about praying in the Spirit, which is what we're looking about today. But perhaps we just need to stand back and have a look at what praying in the flesh is. I mean, and what the difference is between that and praying in the Spirit.
1: Yeah, do you know, we've all done it. I will have done it. And we sort of start off because we may just be saying words to God, and some people are thinking, well, God, if you're there, if someone's there, and it, in a way, praying in the flesh can be a bit where it's our intellect, if you like, just hoping God hears and we're saying what we want out of our flesh. I mean, Jesus actually spoke on this in Matthew 6:5. He said, and when you pray, do not be like the hypocrites, for they love to pray standing in the synagogues and on the street corners to be seen by men. And he goes on to say, and do not keep on babbling. Do you know, there is what I call babble prayer. You go on and on and on, and it is a bit flesh. And when I'm hearing people babble, I just get a bit bored. And my spirit's like, what's really going on here, God? You know, because it does feel like flesh. And he says, do not keep on babbling like pagans, for they think they will be heard because of their many words. You see, Jesus was touching on it there. We've all done it. Please hear me right here. But he's trying to teach us how to pray in the Spirit. And then after that, what does he say? He says, go in a room, close the door, pray to your Father in secret, who is unseen. And then he teaches us, because they said, Master, how do we pray? He says, this is how you should pray. And as we've started off, our Father, who art in heaven, holy is your name. So worship him, acknowledge him, come before him, turn our focus to him. And then your kingdom come, your will be done on earth as in heaven. Give us today our daily bread. Forgive us our sins as we forgive those who sin. And lead us not into temptation, but deliver us from evil. And we'll touch a bit more on what all those mean in a bit later. In other words, pray from your heart, not your intellect. Engage with Father, Jesus, Holy Spirit, as if they are there. He is omnipresent. He's everywhere at any moment in time. Pray with faith. Do you know faith is a choice in our spirit? Pray with faith in God. And Paul touched on in Ephesians 3:17, Christ enters our hearts by faith. So believe is there. Acknowledge is there. Do you know, thanksgiving and praise always helps to engage our hearts with him. He loves it when we give him thanks and praise, because we're engaging with him. I challenge every listener to thank God for five things. And when you thank him for five things and praise him for who he is, if your hearts haven't turned to him, I want you to send an email to Stuart or write into me and we will pray for you, okay? But it just turns our attention to him. It is powerful. And it doesn't matter if you're thanking him for the same things. It doesn't matter. It turns our focus to him. It is powerful. And, you know, ask him for things. Ask. He loves it when we ask him. And, you know, practical things. What did Jesus say? He said, ask and it will be given. Knock and the door will open. Seek and you will find. How many of us do this? You know, and trust he is with you. As I said in Philippians 4:6, the Lord is near. Jesus said that his kingdom is within us. He's on about spirit-filled believers. It is within us. It's us learning to engage by faith with trust that he is there, and thanksgiving and praise just helps to tune our spirit with his spirit.
0: I think one of the hardest things is actually being still, and there are so many distractions that want to grab our attention. I've chosen this song to play by Jason Upton. It's called In the Silence.

0: That's a beautiful piece of music and a song by Jason Upton, In the Silence. So Ephesians chapter 6 and verse 18 is where Paul talked about praying in the Spirit on all occasions. Angela, what do you think Paul meant by this?
1: Well, yes, what is praying in the Spirit? What are we talking about? I believe that we all have a spiritual language as well as a natural language. We can pray in our native language, for example, English, in the Spirit, as our heart and spirit connects with God's Spirit as the words come out of our mouth. But also, God is, I believe, is given each one of us a tongue language, a gift of tongues, as is mentioned in the nine gifts in 1 Corinthians 12:10. And this is where we can all have a different spiritual, supernatural language. It may sound like somebody else's language, as we see at Pentecost when the apostles were speaking in tongues. They were saying, that's my language, that's mine. Or it may be one that no one understands, and it truly is supernatural, where only the Holy Spirit, God, and you, it's like, understand it. Paul touched on this in 1 Corinthians 14:2. He said, for anyone who speaks in a tongue doesn't speak to men, but to God. Indeed, no one understands him. He utters mysteries with his spirit. And so, again, this is something where the enemy won't understand what we are saying, because it is a spirit-to-spirit language. And even Jude in verse 20 says, build yourselves up in your most holy faith and pray in the Holy Spirit. So I believe that we can all have a tongue language, and you know, it makes no sense when we have it. It sounds like, you know, utter nonsense, but it's something that we can develop. And as we start, it comes a bit like a babble, like a baby going gaga baba, you know, as the words come out. But the more we start praying with it, the more the words will flow. And you see, for many years, I have to openly confess it, for many years I did not want the gift of speaking in tongues. I thought, I don't need it, I can pray in English, that's fine. And I could, but you know, I actually limited my depth of prayer language with God, and I regret it now years later. It was my pride saying I don't need it. Do you know, at times when we don't know what to pray, that is when we can simply go into like our supernatural language gear. And then as we pray in the Spirit with the supernatural language that God has given us, that helps to connect our hearts with God. Then we can pray in English. Then we pray in the tongue. It's as if the Holy Spirit puts the words in our heart, what to pray and say. I found it fantastic for doing any ministry with anyone. You know, people will ask me, Ange, can you pray for me? I pray for this. And I'll just say, okay, let's just pray. And I'll pray in my tongues. And then the Holy Spirit directs me what to pray in English. Or I'll ask them questions. And we're going down the right direction of how to minister. And for me, not just to respond to what the person's asked for prayer for. Because they may ask, can I pray for this? But the Lord may say, Angela, this actually needs dealing with first. Then these symptoms will get released. And Paul even mentions about praying in a tongue, and then in his natural language, he says, I think in 1 Corinthians 14, verse 14, for if I pray in a tongue, my spirit prays, but my mind is unfruitful, meaning my mind doesn't know what I'm saying. What should I do? I will pray with my spirit and I will pray with my mind. He talks about it there, doing both, 1 minute in the tongue language, next minute in English or Aramaic, whatever he was speaking then himself, you know. And it's the same for us. This is, it's a beautiful flow with the Spirit. And we've all got a language, and the language you have will be different to what I have. We receive it by faith and just start that babbling. And we can receive it through someone praying for us and laying hands on us. That's one of the gifts that is received of the Holy Spirit. Or we just ask God direct and he will give it. And the more we just pray, do you know, you can be doing it in your home, you can be doing it in the car, you can be doing it when out walking, or even if you are in a public place, you can actually do it silently. I didn't know this, but a fellow colleague who's a doctor and also a pastor, he said that when he's leading a clinic, he in his mind is praying in tongues. So the patient can't hear it, but because he's praying in tongues silently, then he is connecting with God in that consultation. So, and if you haven't done that, try it. It's a bit hard at first because you're always used to it coming out of the mouth, but you can do it silently as well, as it were. So I encourage everyone. So I believe praying in the Spirit, it can be in our natural because it's connecting our hearts with God's Spirit, but also God gives us all this supernatural language, this gift of tongues, because it is to connect our hearts to him. And it just makes it much easier. And we can even do it with worship. The tongues can come out as I'm worshiping and I'm singing. And there can be more depth of worship and intimacy through that. And if you haven't done that and you speak in a tongue, worship in tongues, sing in tongues, it's beautiful. And so I just encourage everyone. And that tongue language, it is to build up our faith and spirit. It is for all believers. That is a free gift. We just have to believe and receive by faith. And then, like a baby, see what words come out of our mouth and just start praying it.
0: Of course, Jesus responded to his disciples. They asked him, "Teach us how to pray." I guess they saw him. He prayed a lot. He modeled it.
1: That's right.
0: And they wanted some of that. They wanted some of that intimacy, that relationship with Father God.
1: That's right.
0: And of course, he taught them what we say the Lord's Prayer, which is it's probably more an outline, would you say, rather than something we should just recite.
1: Yeah, well, there's lots of depth in the Our Father prayer, you know. And exactly as they were learning to pray, they were praying in their native language. Because, of course, they hadn't received then the gift of tongues. They only had this supernatural prayer language at Pentecost. So they started off with that, which is where we all start off. And exactly, Jesus was giving, if you like, a backbone, but these are still significant areas of us praying with God. I think sadly we pray, say the Our Father's Prayer in a wishy-washy manner nowadays. It may be, well, let's finish with the Our Father's Prayer, and people say it as fast as they can, and then it's amen, and they've got no clue what they're saying and praying. And that's a bit like us not connecting our hearts, like the Lord said, you know, you say the words but your heart is far from me. But as we just touched on before, it starts off with worship. Holy is your name. It's worshipping. So again, the first part of prayer is worship God, honor him for who he is, what he's done, thank him, praise him. And then Jesus goes on, the next bit is your kingdom come, your will be done on earth as in heaven. Now, I tell you, that is so powerful. And we're praying his will, not our will. So when there's choices we have to make, decisions, things in life we're not sure of, instead of praying what I want and my will, turn the prayer, Lord, your will. What did Jesus pray in the Garden of Gethsemane? At first, Lord, take this cup from me. Then he said, not my will, but your will be done. And that's always a healthy part of prayer, then saying, God, not my will, your will. And you know, when we pray on earth as in heaven, guess what's not in heaven? There's no sickness, no disease. So this is actually quite a powerful prayer tool.

0: but it's spiritual bread. It's anything we might need, practical things. It may be financial stuff. It may be spiritual things. So again, he's saying, ask your Father. He's generous. He will give to you, because it's an Our Father prayer. And then, of course, Jesus very much, he was saying again, to pray, forgive us our sins as we forgive. Now, you see, when we don't want to forgive because we get hurt, people have offended us, anger, bitterness, we don't realize we actually block our hearts with that person, but it's also a block with God. And Jesus knew we'd do all this. So we've got to repent and say, God, forgive me for getting angry, bitter, hurtful, sinning, doing what I shouldn't do, saying what I shouldn't say. And then we can, as we receive his forgiveness, we have to choose to forgive other people. It's a kingdom principle. He said, I will forgive you if you forgive others. So that's reminding us, who do I need to forgive, Lord? And you know, sometimes we might even need to just simply forgive ourselves. So this is a keeping our hearts right with God. And you know, it's learning to pray things that are pleasing to him, because when he loves what we pray, he's going to respond. But we need to be careful that we don't pray in a biased way. I've been with some people and they've prayed for things, but I've sensed there's been a bit of what I call control and manipulation there. And if we're not careful, that can be like witchcraft prayer. And God won't respond to that, I'm afraid. We wonder why he doesn't. We are just not praying with the right heart and spirit. But like I say, when we always pray, we can put our requests there, but also we don't demand things, Lord, do this, do this, do that. That's not how we pray. It is that surrendering it to God, praying his will, giving that situation, whatever it may be, to him. And of course, praying that we get more hungry, that he draws us deep in his presence. He'd love that prayer, because that's one of intimacy. So check your hearts when we are praying and make sure there isn't that bias, selfishness, manipulation, control in it, because I'm afraid that is enemy language, not Father's language. We're just learning how to flow in the Spirit, what pleases him. And yes, it's just that communion with him, you know. And let's not forget, what was the final thing? Lead us not into temptation. Why? Jesus knew we'd be tempted. He was tempted in the wilderness. So it's praying, Lord, help us not to be led in temptation, but deliver us from evil. Jesus knew we'd sin and we'd need that deliverance from the hands of the evil one. So again, you see, these every part of this, we can meditate on it. It is powerful, and that's why it should be a daily prayer for each one of us.
1: Learning how to walk in the Spirit with Dr. Angela Walker and Stuart Anderson.

0: listening to Let's Talk About Life in the Spirit, and we've been talking about praying in the Spirit, what that means, and how it compares with praying in the flesh. Some say that prayer is caught more than taught. I guess the disciples caught a bit of that off of Jesus. Do you think that's true?
1: Well, it's both true, because obviously Jesus taught us to pray with the Our Father prayer. But I have found in my own prayer life that my prayer has changed when I pray with other people. I never wanted to be in a prayer group or intercessory group. I was like, nah, not for me. That's boring. Well, do you know, that was a lie of the enemy trying to get me not to join others in prayer. But I found in one of my churches I used to go to many, many years ago, they're what we call prophetic intercessors. They knew how to pray in the Spirit, connect in the Spirit, see things, hear things, scriptures come to mind, it was powerful. And I caught something in that, because it may be one was praying and then I'd feel my spirit be stirred to pray something, and then someone felt their spirit stirred to pray something, and it had like a knock-on effect. But the prayer became more powerful as a result of us meeting together and praying in his name, in his spirit. Remember, Jesus actually said, when two or more of you gather together in my name, and I believe that is to pray, to worship together. He said, I am with you. And I found that, sometimes I've sensed it's almost like we're on, like being fighter pilot planes and we're on the runway. And then suddenly, as we start praying, we might pray in tongues, we might give thanks and praise. It's like there's liftoff. And then we go to what we call the third heaven or heavenly realms. And we're just seeing and praying what the Lord is putting on our hearts to pray. And then we just know the prayer time's finished, and it's then like we land again on earth. And we might think, wow, wasn't that a powerful time of prayer? And yet we weren't even planning on praying them things, but it was what the Lord put on our heart and stirs our spirit. And it can be both come out as a tongue language, or just in our native language. So I really encourage every listener to have a prayer partner or a group you can pray with, because there is something caught, and it's almost like we go to a deeper level in prayer and intercession when we do pray with other people. I believe this is what it is, being in the body of Christ, and which the Lord encourage each one of us to do. So yeah, do that. There is something we catch. There can be a deeper level. We pray. And sometimes God just downloads things when we're all praying together. It's like then I suddenly see more, hear more than I may do on my own. And I just think it's an encouraging thing, because he is there in our midst.
0: Well, before we actually do some praying, and I felt that this week it would be good to end the program slightly differently, actually, and give people an opportunity to actually pray, put into practice what we've been talking about, and pray in the Spirit. But before we get there, is there anything else, any other keys or anything else you'd like to say, about prayer to help us? Because we all need help.
1: That's right.
0: Prayer,
1: absolutely. All to know how to pray. You've got it. And again, like you say, what is your prayer language will be different to mine. And prayer is simply an act of intimacy with God. I think I first read that and discovered it was in that prayer. Was it 24/7? I forget who wrote the book now. And amazing. And that was one of the first things. Prayer is intimacy with God. It's dialogue. It's fellowship with him. And God just loves that, as we are dialoguing, whether we're out walking, whether we're inside four walls, whether we're in our car, in the work, it can be anywhere. It doesn't have to be just in church on a Sunday morning. It's us learning to daily, regularly fellowship with him. But over the years, and especially when I was on the mission field, I discovered a different type of prayer, which I really needed out there for survival, that I hadn't discovered back home. And it's what I call warfare prayer. And some may understand what I'm on about here, but this is where we're warfaring in the spirit. And God gave me a certain spiritual tongue language, a gift of tongues, and I would find that as I was praying, it's as if my spirit would rise within me, this tongue language came out, and I just knew there was battling in the heavenly realms as I was speaking in this tongue. And then it's as if I would, my spirit would just settle again, and I just knew there'd been a shake-up, a break-up as I prayed that. It may be over an individual, over an area, in a church, and there was like what we call shifting of atmospheres. There, people would say, wow, there's a peace here now, presence of God I feel. Because the thing is, you see, there is a spiritual battle. We are in this, and we're going to talk about this in our next session, spiritual warfare. And therefore, this warfare tongue, it's learning how to pray in the spirit to overcome the opposition from the enemy that we will have in our life. And you can, if you don't have a warfare tongue, you can ask the Lord for it. It is an intercessory tongue language, okay? And I find it rising in me when I know I'm battling, I'm warring in the spirit, there's breakthrough coming over someone's life, maybe in ministry, maybe in the church, wherever, maybe walking down my street, because I suddenly feel a heavy oppression, and I then, as I'm praying, it's then sort of like we're breaking through that and welcoming the Lord's Spirit instead. Remember, Paul said in Ephesians 6:17, he said, the sword of the Spirit is the word of God. The Greek word there for word is rhema. It means spirit breathed word. In other words, as we are speaking through the breath of the Holy Spirit in us, the words that come out of our mouth, it is like a sword coming out of our mouth. Okay, that is why it can be warfare prayer, whether we are praying in our native language or in the spiritual, supernatural language. So again, we are releasing words like a sword, and it can cause healing, freedom, breakthrough over people's lives, over our own life, as it were. And God wants us all to pray in the Spirit and discover the authority we have in the words we say, especially when we have His Spirit residing in us. And we have that when we're born again and we are filled with His Spirit. So prayer, in a nutshell, is when our spirit partners with God instead of the enemy, and we're all learning how to go deeper in our prayer life, our prayer language with Him. And you know, the more we do this with each other on our own on a daily, regular basis, the more deeper and powerful our prayer language becomes, and the enemy does a runner.
0: Now, as you mentioned, next week we are going to be looking at spiritual warfare. So if that is a subject which interests you, then we encourage you to tune in at the same time next week. But right now we're going to pray for you and with you. And at the end of the prayer, I'm going to play a piece of music called Spirit. It's by someone called Tony Anderson, a beautiful bit of music. And I want to encourage you to carry on praying in the Spirit. Just take the time to flow. I think, you know, maybe there are people listening and you haven't received the gift of the Holy Spirit, been baptized in the Spirit and received that gift of speaking in tongues. And our prayer is that as we pray for you now, that you would be released in that. And we encourage you. We encourage you to begin to just speak out. You know, God isn't going to take your tongue and start waggling it. And, you know, you've got to speak out praise and worship, and then just allow the Holy Spirit to come and touch you. As we pray for you now.
1: Lord, we so thank you that prayer is about intimacy with you. Thank you, it's about our hearts and spirit connecting and communicating with you. Lord, again, open our eyes to see, our ears to hear, our hearts to tune in with your spirit. And if you haven't received the Holy Spirit, just invite him, say, Holy Spirit, I welcome you in my heart. Lord, I want you to be my Lord and Master and Savior. I want you to reside in me. I want to learn how to pray in the Spirit. My Spirit communicating with your Spirit and the words flowing heart to heart. Thank you, Jesus. So teach us, Lord, how to pray more in your Spirit, in the Spirit, and not from our flesh. And also how we pray for others, Lord, as we're just still and listen to you before we pray the words. Thank you, you taught us to pray, your kingdom come, your will be done. And may we never forget this, Lord, always pray your will, your kingdom in all situations. And Lord, for those hungry ones now that want that free gift, you give that gift of speaking in a supernatural tongue language. And just open your hearts now by faith. Say, Lord, I want to receive a supernatural prayer language, a gift of speaking in tongues. And as you receive that in your heart by faith right now, with thanksgiving, Holy Spirit, we just pray you'll release a spiritual tongue language as you did on the apostles, Lord. You will release it, a different language to pray to your Spirit, a spirit-to-spirit language. Thank you, we don't have to understand it, because it is simply building up our spirit, connecting our hearts with yours. So release that now, Holy Spirit, I pray, on all the hungry listeners. And just start like a babble, just like maybe gaga baba language, just whatever words, just release words from your mouth. And you're not to understand them, just keep speaking them, keep praying them. And the more you do it, the more it will flow. And you'll feel that stirring in your heart and spirit. You'll feel it connecting. And then you can pray in English again. And then pray in the tongue. Again, like all the gifts, we put these into practice. Thank you, Lord. And you can practice in the car, out walking, in your home, wherever. So, Lord, I just pray this. Holy Spirit, teach us all to worship in the Spirit, pray in the Spirit, commune with you on a daily basis from here to eternity. Your mighty name.

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1: Let's clap like this.

0: From the Sky News Centre at 2, the Conservatives have accused the Prime Minister of re-traumatising victims with constant U-turns on prisons. Andy Burnham says he's putting every effort into increasing jail places without needing the likes of PC Andrew Harper's killers to be included in the upcoming early release scheme in England and Wales. The initiative's aimed at easing overcrowding. Legal commentator Joshua Rosenberg explains what the government's big problem is.
1: They can't say, well, it's not going to apply to these two offenders. You have to decide how to apply this law according to either a type of offence, in this case manslaughter, or possibly the length of time that somebody is sentenced to.
0: A six-year-old girl's died in a crash between a lorry and a car on the A12 in Essex. It happened near Colchester yesterday morning. A second child's in hospital with a leg injury. A 25-year-old man's been shot dead in South London. Police have arrested a 22-year-old on suspicion of murder following the incident in Clapham last night. Heat health alerts are in place for most of England, and an amber warning for extreme heat's now been issued. The Met Office says it will cover a large part of the country from London to Sheffield on Thursday. Temperatures could reach 37 or even 38 degrees Celsius. Meteorologist Joe Wheeler explains why we're seeing relentless warm weather.
2: The heat is coming up from the near continent. It's because we've got high pressure over the country. It's working its way out into the North Sea. If you remember from your geography lessons that winds go clockwise around high pressure. So it's dragging in this warm air on a south-southeasterly.
0: It's reported Donald Trump was whisked off a plane in a catering truck because of a threat from Iran. US media claims the president was taken off Air Force One to a military jet in Turkey last month. And councils in Britain are to get more powers to stop betting and vape shops opening on the high street. But the Betting and Gambling Council says empty units are a bigger problem. That's the latest. I'm Stevie Shillinglaw.
3: Hope FM weather. This afternoon will be dry and sunny, with plenty of sunshine and little to no cloud around. It'll be very warm afternoon and extremely warm inland. Tonight will be clear and dry with no cloud around. It will be a warm night.
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1: Good afternoon. Welcome to the Good Afternoon Show this Tuesday afternoon. I'm Jill and I'm here for the next couple of hours with music and chat. And I have a visitor in the studio. Hello, Florence.
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1: 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She'll be introducing some music and chatting as well, giving a shout out to her family. Right now, we have a track from CCV Music. It's called Bad Weather.

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0: That was My Lighthouse by Wren Collective.
1: Thank you, Florence. Now, Florence is coming to visit the Hope FM studio. A couple of weeks ago, we had another. I had another visitor. If you've got children or grandchildren you'd like to bring into the Hope FM studio, then you can email studio@hopefm.com and ask which if you can come and visit Jill on a Tuesday. Not Tuesday the 18th, I'm not available that week, but there are a couple of other Tuesdays before the children go back to school. Florence, who have you got listening to you on the radio?
0: My dad, Auntie Lyd, and Nelly and Dolly.
1: Nelly and Dolly? Who are Nelly and Dolly?
0: They're Auntie Lyd's cats. Nelly is a boy and Dolly is a girl.
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1: 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Right, we have music now from Terrain. This is Testimony.

0: That was Terrain with a track called Testimony. I've got somebody else who wants to say hello to...
1: Hello, Daddy.
0: That was Dylan saying hello to his daddy, who's listening in Wales. Coming up, we have a track called Worth the Fight, and it's brought to us by Zaintree. It's new to Hope FM this week.
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0: Worth the Fight, Zowtree. Coming up, we have another track, and this one is going to be introduced by Florence.
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0: was holy by stars go dim.
1: Thank you, Florence. We're going to look at famous people who have birthdays today. It's the 11th of August, 2026. Born on this day in 1982, Alan Hassel, English actor. He's in Coronation Street. He started in Coronation Street in 1998 and he's still in it. He plays Tyrone. He was born in Walkden in England on this day. Born on this day in 1981, Sandy Thorpe. Tom, English, Scottish singer-songwriter. I wish I was a punk rocker with flowers in my hair. Do you remember that one? He was born in Scotland on this day. Nigel Harmon, British actor, played Dennis Rickman in EastEnders, was born in London on this day in 1973. Andy Bell, Welsh guitarist, bassist, singer-songwriter and record producer, was born in Cardiff on this day in 1970. 1969, Ashley Jensen, Scottish actress, was born in the Borders in Scotland. She's known for Extras and Life After. Alan Kelly, Irish soccer goalkeeper. He had 34 caps for the Republic of Ireland. He was born in Preston in England. He played for Preston North End, Sheffield United and Blackburn Rovers. Nigel Martin, English soccer goalkeeper, had 23 caps for England. Born on this day in 1966, played for Crystal Palace, Leeds and Everton. He was born in St Austell in Cornwall. And Ross Halfin, British rock and heavy metal concert tourist and portrait photographer, was born in London on this day in 1957. Happy birthday to all of the above. We've got a track now by Patrick Mabry. It's called 3 Days Later.

0: was 3 days later by Patrick Mayberry.
1: Thank you, Florence. I'm going to be out of a job soon, aren't I, with the way she's going? We're looking at events that happened on this day in years gone by. It is the 11th of the 8th month, August. On this day in 1989, Jeff Marsh and Mark Taylor completed a 329 opening stand in the cricket against England. 1987, France and Britain sent minesweepers to the Persian Gulf on this day. Back in 1984, a British 1-2 in the 1,500 metres at the Los Angeles Olympics, with Sebastian Coe edging teammate Steve Cramp to become the only two men to successfully... the only man to successfully defend his Olympic 150 metres title. Back in 1979, British rock band Led Zeppelin performed for what became the final time in England at Nebbutt Park in Hertfordshire before 200,000 fans. We've got music now from Rhett Walker. This is All Joy, No Stress.

Rhett Walker there with All Joy, No Stress. I don't know if you're aware, but there's a solar eclipse tomorrow. Well, not a total eclipse, but 90% eclipse tomorrow evening. Back in 1999, up to 350 million people through Europe and Asia witnessed the last total solar eclipse of the century on this day. But yes, we're getting a partial eclipse tomorrow evening, and I've got an event where you can watch it to tell you about in the second hour of the Good Afternoon Show. But we've got lots more music before 3 o'clock. Talking of which, we have Alison Eddy and a track called Chemically Messed Up.

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1: Coming up, we have a track that's new to Hope FM this week called Rock. It will be brought to us by Alive City.
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1: From the Sky News Centre at 3, an amber heat health alert's been extended to cover every region in England for the next few days. The North East wasn't originally included, and it warns services like the NHS to expect high demand. Temperatures are forecast to hit 38 degrees Celsius on Thursday, when separate Met Office weather warnings kick in for some areas. Andy Burnham says he doesn't want to see a single prisoner released early, and more can be done to ensure PC Andrew Harper's killers don't benefit from a new scheme. There's been heavy criticism about plans to free up space in jails and what it would mean for the pair. The Prime Minister says he's asked the Justice Secretary to present a plan next month.
2: The proposal will be to find new ways of freeing up space within the prison system so that we do not have to release offenders early, and particularly the most serious offenders like those involved in the killing of PC Andrew Harper.
1: A six-year-old girl's died in a crash between a lorry and a car on the A12 in Essex. It happened near Colchester yesterday morning. A man's been arrested after a 25-year-old was shot dead outside a pub in Clapham in South London last night. The man detained is in hospital himself with a gunshot wound. More than 220 people are now known to have died following a devastating earthquake in Colombia. Some rescuers are using their bare hands to dig through collapsed buildings. A national disaster has been declared after the quake struck in the west of the country yesterday morning. Barbara Mello, a charity worker who lives there, says it's been horrific.
3: It was a disaster. It was very long time where we wait to the earth to stop moving. The communications didn't work, electricity, they didn't have that, public services were intermittent.
1: And one of Northern Ireland's biggest online stars is joining Strictly Come Dancing. John Nellis from Newcastle in County Down has around 15 million subscribers on YouTube, where he makes football videos. That's the latest, I'm Stevie Shillinglaw.
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4: This afternoon will be dry and sunny. It will be very hot.
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5: Well, I have to say thank you to my visitor this afternoon for helping me here in the studio, for reading the weather and for introducing songs. 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
4: Bye, Jill.
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1: Hello and welcome to the second hour of the Good Afternoon Show with me, Jill. I'm here for the next, well, until just before four, with music and chat. We'll be looking at events that are happening around the local area and listening to some great music. We've got Ben Fuller, we have Torren Wells, and right now, Toby Mac is here with Lord, It Feels Good.

Toby Mac there with Lord It Feels Good. Well, if you are out and about in the local area, please be aware that the A31 is closed. It remains closed between Junction 2 on the M27 and the A338 turn-off at Ringwood. So please be aware that the road is closed and you'll have to find an alternate route to get where you're going to. So traffic is heavy around Christchurch because people are coming off at Junction 2 of the M27 and they're coming through the forest, through Lyndhurst and into Christchurch to get over to Bournemouth and beyond. So the roads around Christchurch are busier than usual. And in places it is very, very busy. So do remember that the dual carriageway remains closed in both directions. If you're somebody who prays, please pray that the fire does not spread anymore, because there is concern that due to current wind direction, the fire could spread. We're going to have some music now. This is a track called Chasing Stars.

0: Landre Cantrell there and Chasing Stars. Looking at the A35 that is closed, once the fire is under control and it's safe to open for the fire, the National Highways team said that damage caused by the fire mean there needs significant repairs are required to the road surface, road safety barriers and boundary fencing. So even when the fire is under control or even out, the road is likely to be closed because significant repairs are needed. We're going to have Hope FM's Track of the Week right now.
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2: 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I wrote this song because sometimes in life, we have to face hard seasons and challenges that don't feel good. I wanted a reminder to myself and to share that reminder with you that during those times, God is still good and He is still faithful 24/7.

0: Dustin Starks there, and 24/7 Hope FM's track of the week. Coming up, we have Carlina and a track called God is Good. 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

Carlina, and God is good. Amen to that. In the second hour of the Good Afternoon Show this Tuesday afternoon, we're looking at events that are happening around the local area. And over at the Shire Hall Museum in Dorchester, they have an event on the 12th of August, which is tomorrow, and it's a Victorian courtroom experience for families with young people aged 12 plus. So check out the Shire Hall Museum Dorchester's website to find out more details of that if you've got youngsters in that age group. We're looking at other things that are going on around the local area. And at Hengistbury Head, they have a special event for the partial solar eclipse tomorrow. And the event is as follows. They say, enjoy the wonders of the night sky. Join astronomers Kate Earle and Bill Coombs for this rare celestial event. The moon will almost cover the sun, leaving just a small crescent behind. Therefore, to view the eclipse safely, you must wear appropriate approved safety glasses. Each attendee will be issued with a free pair of certified eclipse glasses they can keep after the event. There will be a special telescope to view the eclipse, as well as craft activities, a commission for dark sky stand, a simple radio telescope, and talks about the sun and space. They say never look at the sun without proper safety equipment. Sunglasses are not safe. Feel free to bring a picnic blanket to sit on. The event is £4.50 per adult. Children's tickets are free. Meet at the visitor centre. The event will be held in a separated, fenced-off area close by. Please note the area has uneven ground. So that's tomorrow for the partial solar eclipse. There are other events happening around the local area. At Corfe Castle, there is a family theatre events going on until the 13th. They've got family performances, The Tale of Peter Rabbit and Benjamin Bunny on the 13th, and Shakespeare's As You Like It on the 20th. There are other places that are doing outdoor plays as well. The Tempest is happening, boat, Brownsea Open Air Theatre, no longer on Brownsea, sadly, but the group are still performing. They're performing at Wimborne, and they are performing The Tempest this year. There's Summer of Play at Corfe Castle. Special play equipment is out at Corfe Castle. Normal National Trust tickets costs apply. What else is happening around the local area? There's Chess Live at Bournemouth Square, 13th of August, which is Thursday, 5 p.m. at 4 p.m. at the Square. And every Thursday in August as well. We'll be looking at more what's on, but right now we've got Torren Wells and a track called Breathe On It.

Corran Wells there and a track called Breathe On It. We're looking at events that are happening around the local area, and Blandford Art Society have an open exhibition a little bit out of our area, but if you're an art lover, then this could be worth going to. They're having over 250 artworks by 51 Wessex artists, and the guest artist is Jack Dixon. The exhibition is from the 15th to the 22nd of August. It's at the newly refurbed Corn Exchange in Blandford. And the annual exhibition celebrates the breadth and diversity of artistic talent across the Wessex area and is open to both professional and amateur artists. This year's visitors will be able to enjoy more than 250 works of art created by 51 artists, offering a varied showcase of styles, subjects and approaches. So yes, if art is your thing, it could be worth your while checking it out. The society supports artists through weekly Tuesday afternoon and Wednesday evening meetings, as well as monthly workshops with visiting tutors and speakers. So if you're interested in art, that might be worth checking out, whether it's something you'd like to join. Also, another event, this time for youngsters, taking place on the 15th from 11 a.m. to 2 p.m. The Beehive Summer Fair. Well, it's for all ages, actually. Local charity Diverse Abilities is inviting the community to a fun-filled day at the Beehive Adult Activity and Therapy Centre at their annual summer fair on the 15th of August. 11 till 2 p.m. The free event promises something for all ages, with a range of stalls and a barbecue, refreshments, games and bouncy castles. So it's free to enter, but it is a fundraising event for the Beehive, which is run by Diverse Abilities. Music now. This is Ben Fuller and the Old Rugged Cross.

Ben Fuller there with The Old Rugged Cross. We're looking into events that are happening around the local area. On the 20th of August, starting at 11 a.m. At the Diversibility Central Office in Christchurch, which is opposite Bournemouth Airport, they're having a playtime, unlimited play in the soft play, well, 11 till 1, suitable for ages 3 to 9. They say our soft play has something for everyone. Based at the former Adventure Wonderland site, now called the Treehouse, can be found in Meriton Lane opposite Bournemouth Airport.

Redhill Park Cafe. They say this event brings the Redhill and wider community together. They have family-friendly games, a variety of craft and fun stalls to browse, a barbecue, live music from a local choir and a local singer. They say bring the community together for a lovely summer event celebrating the best the cafe has to offer. So that is Sunday the 16th of August from 3 p.m. until 7 p.m. at Redhill Park. Shall we have some music? Yes, why not? This is Lauren Daigle and a track called You Lead Me.

0: The Dorset Historic Churches Trust are to take part, riders and walkers in Wimborne are to take part in an event on the 12th of September, the annual event aiming to raise money for the Dorset Historic Churches Trust. They're looking for participants. The Ride and Stride events encourages riders and walkers, including those from Wimborne Minster, to raise money for the cause through sponsorship. The Dorset Historic Churches Trust aids local churches with grants for repairs and improvements. The event is taking place on Saturday, September the 12th from 10 a.m. You can join the support the fundraising efforts either by taking a walk or a bike ride, or by sponsoring an already registered team via Just Giving at justgiving.com/campaign/DHCT Ride and Stride 2026. More details and forms to take part in the Ride and Stride event are available at Wimborne Minster. Well, we are having very warm weather at the moment, so please do be careful if you're having barbecues, and it's not a good time of year to burn your garden rubbish. A second fire has been reported in the local area. Fortunately, it was kept under control, but the ground obviously is very, very dry at the moment, and we don't need any more forest fires. The forest fire that broke out was near St. Leonard's, but as I said, fortunately, although smoke drifted across the A338, Dorset and Wiltshire Fire and Rescue Services confirmed the fire was approximately 10 metres by 10 metres, and it was brought under control yesterday evening at just before 9 p.m. We're going to have some music from Matt Mayer, and we have a track called Gonna Be All Right.
1: 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It's also been named Camera Pub of the Year in Dorset.
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Lauren Daigle, a track called You Lead Me, and it's from the House of David soundtrack.

Matt Mayer and Gonna Be All Right. This is Vacation, brought to us by Christian Singleton.

Christian Singleton and Vacation. Time flies when you're having fun, and as always, the time has gone quickly in the studio. My thanks to my guest in the first hour, Florence, for ably assisting me in announcing songs and generally being a joy to have in the studio. As always, I'm leaving you with the blessing. The Lord bless you and keep you. The Lord make his face shine upon you and be gracious to you. The Lord turn his face toward you and give you his peace. Amen. Here's the UK blessing.

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Always faith-filled. 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
1: bringing you the Inspire Show. Welcome to a lovely hour of relaxing music and praise phase in the second half. And that will be lovely CCM music, mainly new tracks in the first part of the show today. Not all, but mainly. So that'll be nice. And, well, thank you for joining me once again. And we're going to start with a song from Sheridan Brass, Die a Happy Man.

Now, are you old or getting old or dreading getting old, I wonder? Angela Deschamps said, I asked an elderly man once what it was like to be old and to know the majority of his life was behind him. He told me that he'd been the same age his entire life. He said that the voice inside of his head had never aged. He'd always just been the same boy, his mother's son. He'd always wondered when he would grow up and be an old man. He said he watched his body age and his faculties dull, but the person he is inside never got tired, never aged, never changed. Our spirits are eternal. Our souls are forever. The next time you encounter an elderly person, look at them and know they are still a child, just as you are still a child. And children will always need love, attention, and purpose. Right, this is definitely not a new track. It's Chris Rea, Looking for the Summer. And I'm afraid he's a bit late there, isn't he?

I saw a lovely picture this week of a female police officer in the States hugging a pretty little girl. And the script that went with it was this. Today, God reminded me why I do what I do. While pumping gas, this beautiful girl came to my truck. Tears rolled in my eyes as I looked at her, her parents and big brother. Her mum said to her, "Do you remember your angel?" Why did she say this? Because just over 3 years ago, I was giving her lifeless daughter CPR. She's almost two, and today she proudly shared she was five and on her way to Disney. This was such a blessed reminder of why I do this job. I'm beyond grateful to the amazing agency I work for that believes in top-notch training for their deputies and equipment to do everyday tasks. Enjoy your Disney weekend, pretty girl. You left my heart so full. Wasn't that a lovely tale? Every time I read it, I feel cut up. Okay, I said I had lots of new tracks, but we'll start off with some old ones, aren't we? This is the Commodores.

a wedding photographer is at a wedding, they typically only shoot the wedding and reception. It's not too often they capture someone in the wedding party saving someone else's life. Darren Hatt was taking photos of Clayton and Brittany Cook standing on a bridge after their wedding in Ontario, Canada, when suddenly a young boy playing in the water with a group of friends underneath the bridge started yelling in distress. Clayton, the groom, jumped off the bridge straight into the water and pulled the youngster out before any harm could come to him. Says the photographer, by the time the bride noticed and shouted out, Clayton had already jumped down and brought him to safety. His quick action saved the little boy who was struggling to swim. Well done, sir. And Clayton's bride loved that her new husband spotted the danger immediately and rescued the young boy. Says Brittany, that's Clay to me. It's something he would do just instinctively. As for Clayton, well, it was all in a day's work, getting married and saving someone's life. Typical everyday kind of stuff like that. This is the Soul Blues Icons with Was I Ever Enough?

Yeah, don't beat yourself up. You probably were. This is Hope FM, and you're listening to Smooth Music, brought to you by Ian Kingsley on The Inspire Show. Now, John Dirks has evidence to place before you.

Now, I want to tell you about a picture that I saw of a little Chinese boy whose name was Wang Fuman. 2 years ago, a teacher took a photo of him that many people saw. And it's a touching little picture. He's a cute little guy. To take an important exam, Wang walked 5 kilometres in very cold weather, 9 degrees below zero. He wore only a light jacket and no hat. His hair and eyebrows were covered in ice. His cheeks were very red from the cold. That's just what you see in the picture. I thought he's wearing a hat. It's all this white on his head. There was no heating at his home or at his school. All the students had to wear coats during class. Wang really wanted to get a good education because he knew it was the only way to leave poverty. At the exam, Wang worked hard and got 99 points out of 100. After the teacher shared Wang's photo online, many people wanted to help. They raised 3 million yuan, about £450,000. And with this money, they fixed the heating at Wang's school, bought heaters and warm clothes for children from poor families in Yunnan's province. Wang was also invited to visit Beijing. What impressed him most was what he said about the trip. At home, we burn charcoal and sleep with our jackets on. Here, the houses are so warm that I can even walk around in just a shirt. Heating is a miracle. The story makes us think, doesn't it? Many times we don't appreciate what we already have. This is Sarah Gross and Ronnie Gross Jr. in Sibling Song.

This is a note that was seen in a hotel. Dogs are welcome in this hotel. We never had a dog that smoked in bed and set fire to the blankets. We never had a dog that stole our towels and played the TV too loud or had a noisy fight with his travelling companion. We never had a dog that got drunk and broke up the furniture. So if your dog can vouch for you, you're welcome too. Next up, Pearl from Sammy Kay. A new track straight from Nashville.

Today's praise topic asks, what are you called to do? If you're a new Christian, you may not have realised that God has a specific job for you to do. He has something in mind. If you're a long-established Christian, you may have forgotten that God has something specific lined up for you. Well, either way, you look back at what's happened to you so far, what you've done, what skills you've developed, and it might help you to realise what God had in mind for you. Your value in God's eyes was established at the cross. The Bible says, "He who did not spare his own son, but gave him up for us all, how will he not also, along with him, graciously give us all things?" Notice the words "all things." We are all equal in Christ. But when it comes to your career, your value is determined by the problem you solve. Jesus was a problem solver. People were spiritually hungry, and so he said, "I am the bread of life." They were sick, so he went about doing good, healing all. He discerned what he had that others needed and provided it for them. What do you have to offer? What would you attempt to do if you knew it was impossible to fail? You are not here by accident. God told Jeremiah, "Before I formed you in the womb, I knew you. And before you came forth and were born, I ordained that you would be a prophet unto the nations." Everything God makes is to meet a need and solve a problem. So what are you called and gifted to do? That's where you'll find your highest level of joy and your greatest skills. Think of your contribution to others as an assignment from God. Paul made tents to support his ministry, so your ministry may be supported by your job. But whatever you do, don't leave this earth until you've found and fulfilled what God called you to do. This is Casting Crowns and East to West.

0: So maybe you're doing what God wanted you to do, but if you haven't discerned what it is, don't be afraid to ask God, because he'll give you the strength, the ability and the talent. And it may not be something great. It may well not be that he's expecting you to be a preacher or something like that. But there's no doubt something you can do which will help others. And just ask.
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say they felt good. Well, it's Tuesday, the 31st of March, 2026. I am officially 50 years old as of last week, but I wasn't here last week because I was having a party, one-week-long party in Benidorm with 28 and more other people. But right now, I'm back to be with you. And the sun is shining. This is the first show that I've done this year where it is still daylight outside. It is gorgeous. Feel free to get in touch. 01202 777321. If you're in another country, 0044 1202 777321. Off. 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Leave me a message. No longer than 45 seconds. Oh, all right, then. Longer if you want. Shorter if you want. Either way, we're having fun.

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2: Hello, is this CEO of Westbourne Tandoori? Could I have some Papa Don's, please? With the rumours of music.
0: Brilliant. Well done. Seriously, already?

That was Aha, Take On Me, the acoustic version. Very nice, done in 2017. I like that. Morden heart kick, what a voice, lovely. Somebody else with a lovely voice is a guy called Christopher Cross. And the lady with good beats, her name is Martina Budda. She's from Austria, but she lives in München. And she's my favourite remixer. Listen to this. Put your hand in the air if you're having a good time. I am. Not if you're driving. Don't do it then. Don't do that. Nope.

0: someone just wrote in anonymously and said, you just love that Martina Buller, don't you? Yes, I do. I think I haven't done a show without playing one of her remixes for about a year, or maybe over that. So, no. No, I do not even apologise. I take pleasure. I think she owes me a little bit, you know? I mean, she at least a free ticket to one of her concerts. Seriously, she was supposed to come on the show about a year and a half ago, and we got the timings mixed up, and then she said, oh, you know, I don't like to come on the radio anyway. You play the song, I do remix. I'm like, yep, works for me. Works for me. Okay, we are live, 90.1, Hope FM. This is the ATW show, Tuesday, the 31st of March, 2026. That's right, it's the last day of March, and the sun is shining. I've just been looking out the window. It's so blue. There is not a cloud in sight. Hope FM is one of the top gospel stations in the United Kingdom, and but this show is obviously predominantly secular and mainstream, playing feel-good music from all eras and genres. But Hope FM have a great playlist put together by our friend Mr. Dan Withy every week. He is the producer of Hope FM. He's also the station manager. He just basically doesn't leave the studio. He has a sleeping bag in the studio, and that's where he is. But you know what? Every week he chooses a Hope FM track of the week. He presents it, and then he gets the person that sings it to talk about it. Right, Danny, you ready? 1, 2, 3.
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2: Hi, this is Rich from KXC, and our new worship song, Forever We'll Thank You for the Cross, is Hope FM's track of the week. This Easter anthem takes us through the journey of Christ's suffering, all the horror of the cross, and towards the glory of the resurrection. And our prayer for you this Easter is that you would be drawn into the story again, that you'd be taken to the foot of the cross in thankfulness, in praise for all that the Lord has done for us, and that together we would celebrate in worship the glorious resurrection that changed the course of history and changed all of our lives forever. Ooh.

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1: Gosh, sounds good, that guy.

Okay, Brandon is listening in Texas. Hello, Brandon, listening in Texas. What's the time over there? He says, "Now it's everyone that listens to your show knows full well that you love New Kids on the Block." Yes, thank you very much. But before New Kids on the Block, there was a band called New Edition put together by the... I know this, Brandon, but thank you very much for... Yeah, and could you please play a song by New Edition? This did nothing in the UK, but I love it. It's a really good pop tune called Mr. Telephone Man. This did nothing over here, but it was top five in the USA. Bobby Brown, Ralph Tresvant, Belle Biv DeVoe, all in this group.

0: I turned 50. The Aries babies are on board right now. My buddy Richard, he also turned 50, but on Saturday. So I am officially 5 years older than him. Or is it four? Is it four or five? Is it four or five? I'm older. Yeah, I'm so much older and so much wiser. But a big shout out. So we basically, I got persuaded. If you've been listening to this show a lot the last couple of months, I got persuaded pretty much by Donald from Cork and Richard and Sarah, who I met in November in Benidorm, to go there instead of going to see Elvis's house, Graceland's. But you know what? We didn't just go alone. We decided to go with about 300 extra people. And you know, one person that brought great joy to us all there was a guy called Terry Ambrose, the dancing cleaner. And you know what? He's left us a message. Here we go. Terry.
1: Hi, Alan. It's Terry Ambrose, the dancing cleaner. Thank you for a fantastic week in Benidorm with the lovely people, Sarah, Richard, Skipper, Tom, Laura, Gail, Jan, Karen, Claire, Ryan, and obviously yourself and your mum. Could you play this song for me and all the people we went on holiday with, including yourself and Lil? Genesis, follow me, follow you, and see you all soon, ready to rock the dance floor.
0: He will rock the dance floor. Good choice. We got loads more messages coming through. Thank you, Terry. Stay.

it was amazing being in Spain last week, but I got to say, there's not many better places in the world to come home to than the south coast of England, especially when the weather is like this. Thank you, Terry. That was a great request. And hello to all the gang that were there. I see that they're all online on the WhatsApp group. Love it, love it, love it. Lisa's always already online as well, and she says, could you please play... Hi, Alan. This is the message. I'll read it properly. Hi, Alan. Can you play Elton John and Dua Lipa Cold Heart remix as my niece's husband mixed it? His name's Nathan Boddy. Very nice. Here we go, Lisa.

Oh, very nice indeed. Now, I want to take this little tune. We were talking today in the studio about that there is no charts anymore. Well, there is charts, and sometimes we don't know what's actually in them anymore. But one thing that does happen is songs go viral. This has just gone incredibly viral on TikTok, Facebook, YouTube, and Instagram. I love it. I heard it last night for the first time. This song was performed on The Chrissy Show in America. They've taken the sample from Bill Withers' Lovely Day, and Shaggy's on it, and Robin Thicke. I think this is going to be huge, but it kind of already is virally, but I think this could be a song that we're going to hear an awful lot of. This is called Looking Lovely.

That's Robin Thicke and Shaggy looking lovely. They've sampled Bill Withers' Lovely Day. I love it. I think that's going to be massive. Honestly, I think I'm going to be playing that an awful lot this summer. Now, back to the Benidorm crew from last week. I mean, it's not all about that right now, but you know what? They're on board. What can I say? And one of my favourite characters in the world has just left a message. And the show just wouldn't be the same if he didn't leave us a message from Cork. He's having a little drink. He's having a little drink over there in Cork, and he brought me Beamish. I've never had a Beamish before, so my name's Alan Turner Ward. I do like Guinness. I do like Stout, but I'd never tried Beamish, and on my birthday, he brought me two cans.

0: Hey, Donald, over to you.
1: Hey, Aaron, this is Donald from Cork. How's it going? Yeah, had a great time in Benidorm with everybody. Do you know what? Everybody was so nice. Do you know what? It was one of my favourite holidays. And do you know what? I'd love to do it all again. Maybe in another time. I'd like to play a song for everyone. It's the House of Pain, Jump Around. Love the show as always. Thanks, everybody.
0: And of course, House of Pain are Irish. There you go. Now, everybody knows the first line to this song.

0: was for Donald in Ireland, in Cork, and now we're going to Yorkshire. I feel like it's Eurovision Song. Right now we are tuning into Yorkshire. Hello.
1: Hi, good evening, Alan. It's Sarah from East Yorkshire. I would like you to play Grenade by Bruno Mars, just as sort of reminder of what we did last Thursday evening when we was in Benidorm. And it was great to meet your family and friends. Loved every minute of that week. What a brilliant week we had. Happy birthday for last Monday and happy birthday for Richard for Saturday while we was all out there. Great. See you soon.
0: Nice. Thank you, Sarah.

0: Oh, very nice indeed. Gosh, people are loads on board. Can I just say a big shout out to everybody that's on the disco crew? So we've got the Benidorm crew, Naughty Nicholas and the ATW Benidorm crew. But we've got these WhatsApp groups. So we got disco, we got a message from Rose. So many lovely, friendly people out last Sunday. Second time there for me. Hopefully I'll see you there this Sunday. Well, you know what? Yes, 100%. It'll be an absolute pleasure to see you there. Also, Richard Hills has been in touch. Green garden bin first thing tomorrow morning. Nothing like a bit of last minute panic gardening. Got to fill those garden those green bins. Nearly time to pack up and have a cold beer. The tunes are helping, Alan. Thank you very much indeed. Okay, and now we got a message all the way from the United States of America. We had him on 2 weeks ago, actually. He's got this really good book out called The Exciting Life of Oliver Atkinson. Check it out. And there's a really good reel. It's on my Facebook page and stuff. But here he is. It's Dave Jones.
1: Alan Turner Ward. Hey, it's your buddy David Jones, the third author of The Unlikely Life of Oliver Atkinson, a novel on America's founding, saying hello from the United States of America, the great city of Myrtle Beach in South Carolina. I love this technology because I get to listen to your show. I get to listen to your show from all this far distance away. Love technology. Love the advancements that humanity has made in medicine and entertainment, communications. One thing we have not advanced, man, we are still lawbreakers. We have still transgressed God's laws, but that's what Resurrection Day, this day is coming up, is all about. Jesus not only laid down his life, but took it back up again to prove he is God, to prove that he should be listened to, and he can grant life to whoever will believe in him. Go check him out on Sunday at your local church. Find one that preaches the Bible, that will love on you. ATW, you're the best. And guess what? I have a song request. Let's go with Higher Love by Stevie Winwood. Have a fantastic day. You are simply the best.
0: Thank you, Dave Jones III. So here's Steve Winwood, Higher Love, with an extra bit of boogie.

0: Where's he gone?
1: I haven't gone anywhere. In fact, I'd like to say welcome to the second hour of the show. You're welcome.

0: Where's he gone?
1: I haven't gone anywhere, like I said.
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1: Okay, so the reason we got sponsored by the Westbourne Tandoori is because we do, well, we've got another crew called the Spicy Curry Crew, okay? So once a month, or maybe once every 2 months, it gets a bit messed up, really, but once in a while we go for a curry at the Westbourne Tandoori, and they very kindly then went on to sponsor the show. Now, one of the originators of the Spicy Curry Crew is having a good night tonight. His name is Alex Cook, and he's left me this message. Have a little listen. I mean, what are we... Well, okay, I mean, seriously, we're talking Britain's Got Talent.
3: Why do you build me up?
4: Back up, baby.
3: Just to let me down. And mess me around, and then worst of all, you never call, baby, when you say you will.
4: But I love you still.
3: Need you more than anyone, darling. Right from the start.
1: Gorgeous.
5: To the Alan Turner Award. Chilling with the Edwards Kennedy family, Ollie and Annie. Shout outs to Jimmy and all the crew. Tom, Spicy Curry, the lot. Simon. We love you all. And hope you're all having a great day in this lovely weather. T-shirt and shorts galore. And of course, a massive shout out to the hostess with the mostess, ATW Alan Turner Ward. Happy birthday, my man. Top bloke, as always. Glad you had a blast in Benidorm.
1: He called me the hostess with the mostess, didn't he? He did, didn't he?

So you know what? Okay, America's on board tonight. Yorkshire's on board tonight. Cork in Ireland is on board tonight. Maybe a little bit Deutschland's on board. But do you know who's on board tonight? Slovakia. That's right, Slovakia. Lenka Daisy is in Slovakia right now. She's got twin daughters that are asleep, so she can't leave a voice note, but she's written. So you see, she's listening. She's got it on the headphones. Hello, Alan. Hello, Bournemouth, my second home for 10 years. I wish you happy birthday. Thank you very much indeed. I really wish to always live in, I wish you always to live in good health and full of joy. You always are a pleasure. Thank you, mate. This is the, oh, I'm going to read that alone later. Please pray everywhere. A song that always reminds me of you. Special thanks for the Westbourne Tandoori for sponsoring such a great show. Thank you, Lenka. Love to the twins.

0: Cattle and Cain everywhere. I love that cover.
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0: I said it before, I'll say it again, that guy sounds good. Do you know, I think that guy's going to be at the Grove in Southbourne this Friday for Good Friday. And also Sunday back at Rick Stein, 6:30.

you know what? So that that was written by a good friend of mine. Well, this is the thing. He's actually on the podcast. He's on the ATW podcast, which comes out by the end of April. His name is Elliot Kennedy. He wrote that for Boyzone. He got an Ivor Novello Award for Boyzone for that. He also wrote this for the Spice Girls. Not bad, not bad. This went to number one all around the world. He wrote Everything Changes. And he even got a Grammy for an Aretha Franklin song. Oh, and then he also wrote Baby When the Light, the list goes on. It's long. It's a long list. Elliot Kennedy.

0: Okay, so we can't really have a show without having a message from Auntie Jan, can we? Now, if you listen to the show often, you'll know we think Auntie Jan's a little bit like Uncle Travelling Mac in Fraggle Rock. Every week she's in a different place or meeting a different celebrity. Well, this week she happened to be with me and us, or should I say all of us, over in Benidorm. And here's her week's message. Here we go. Auntie Jan, you are on.
1: Hello, Alan. It's Auntie Jan here.
0: Told you.
1: Well, I have to say, we all enjoyed our lovely holiday in Benidorm, celebrating your 50th birthday. And the thing that I liked doing the best was walking along that beautiful beach. Benidorm isn't all about the bars and the entertainment. The beach is beautiful and they keep it so clean, and it's just a pleasure to walk along that stretch of sand with the palm trees and the lovely sunshine and scenery. Anyway, thinking of the beach theme, I thought it would be nice if you could play On the Beach by Chris Rea for me to remind me of the lovely walks I had along the beach there. And hello to everybody else who went on the holiday. We had an amazing time and it was great.

0: better man. That's Robbie Williams. Now, here's Laura.
1: Hey, Alan, it's Laura here. We're in the kitchen. I don't suppose you could play something from Star Wars, could you? Actually, don't do that. I was scarred for life. Could you play Angel of the Morning by Juice Newton, please? Thank you.
0: Now that is what's a kitchen. That is a kitchen party right there. And you know what, Laura? How's this? Could you play anything from Star Wars?
2: He doesn't like you. I don't like you either.
0: Anyway,

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I told you. All right, that's enough. Here's your track, Laura. Juice Newton, Angel of the Morning.

Bruce Newton, Angel of the Morning. What we got going on? Terry said, what we got going on? Hang on. Love Train, a party train. Holly Johnson. Tell me anything more feel good than this. Come on. Your

0: Holly Johnson, Love Train. I know, the original singer for Frankie Goes to Hollywood. Yes, hey, amazing. How have I only discovered that song in the last couple of months? I do not understand. Now, I think it's time for a little bit of country. Do you like a bit of country? Do you like some country? Okay, this is a lovely song. I've actually not heard it before, but heard it for the first time about half an hour before the show when someone requested it. And here is that person that requested it. Her name is Chantel. Go on, Chantel. Let's go. One, two.
1: Hi, Alan. Welcome back to England. Hope you had a great birthday. I expect you did lots of drinking. And so I'm going to request a drinking song, also Nashville, just to combine the whole Spain and Nashville thing. So please, can you play for me? It's called Drinking Bone by Tracy Byrd. Thank you. Bye.
0: Here's a bloke called Tracy. Thank you, Chantel.

Well, I've got to say, I love that drinking song done by a bloke called Tracy. Well, you know what? I can't mock it too much because my name is actually Alan. You know that because you're listening to the show. But in Germany, Alan is actually a girl's name, Ellen. I grew up with my family all called Hello, Ellen. Hello, Ellen. This is a Mädchenname. That's a girl's name. Never mind. Never mind. I'm over it. I'm fine. Thank you very much. But all I'm saying, Tracy Bird, I feel for you. I know exactly how you feel. Here's the Bee Gees.

0: So we are sponsored by the Westbourne Tandoori, but you know what? This anonymous man keeps going. Listen, here.
1: All right, mate. Good. All right. Yeah. Any chance of like playing? Do you know?
0: Can
1: I have some sweet and sour pork balls, please, with a teriyaki rice?
0: That is ridiculous. Who has sweet and sour pork balls at a Westbourne Tandoori?
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0: Anyway, thank you. Please reveal yourself, by the way, next time, Mr. Brummy. Okay, so Suzanne, she hasn't been on the show for a while, has she? So, you know, get ready, get your popcorn. Here we go.
3: Hey, everybody out there. Suzanne here. Hope you're all well. And hope you all had a lovely holiday with Alan out in Spain. I was so jealous. But anyway, it looked like you guys had a fantastic time. And we had a fantastic night on Sunday. Thank you, Al, as normal. We had a blast playing some good sounds that night. I hope you're going to join us on the 12th of April, which is my birthday that evening. It's going to be a blast as well. And dear Alan has allowed me to give him a little playlist of my own. So that'll be really good. It'd be great to see you all there. Anyway, my choice tonight is Kylie. It's a remix. And Alan, you know I don't like remixes, but I...

got to say well done there, Susie Ann. I got to say, wow. That might be coming with me to a few gigs. Coincidentally, this Friday night, I am at the Grove in Southbourne from 8:30 till midnight. And then on Sunday, we are back at Rick Stein's this Sunday. We're there every Sunday, but we are back there this Sunday at the later time. And I think it's going to carry on at this time. So don't get before that time. I mean, you can if you want. I won't be there. 6:30 until 9:30. That's the new times at Rick Stein's every Sunday. Sunday Funday, 6:30 until 9:30 p.m. That's this Sunday. And, of course, it's Susie Ann's birthday the following week, the 12th. So, yeah, Sunday. Sunday Funday. Now, Sylvia's been in touch, and she said, I can't leave you a voice note because I'm on the phone. I'm like, but she said, I'm loving your show. I'm listening to your show, and I'm making dinner. So hang on, you're doing that. You're literally listening to the show. You're talking on the telephone, and you're making... I mean, wow. And she wants to hear Dancing in the Dark. Sylvia, I am impressed. I suppose I'm a man. It's got to be one of those only. Can't do two of them. Not even, definitely not three.

hell. How have we just got through 1 hour for 55? Oh, what a shame. But I've had fun. Thank you for letting me do what I love to do. God bless you. Thank you, thank you, thank you.

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1: This is The Reality. Very special hello to you once again. Welcome to The Reality. My name's Dudley Anderson. The Reality is all about the reality of Jesus in our lives. A half-hour talk show discovering how changed lives can change lives. Today on The Reality, we meet the popular evangelist, minister, speaker, broadcaster and author, Jay John. Jay John has spoken in towns, cities and universities in 69 countries around the world. Before working in Christian ministry, Jay John started his career in 1976 as a psychiatric nurse. In 1979, Jay John worked at the Christian Renewal Center in Northern Ireland. During this time, he took part in the reconciliation work in Northern Ireland as a member of the community. In 1998, Jay John received a Lambeth MA from Archbishop George Kerry in recognition of church growth and evangelism. In 2003, Jay John was appointed an honorary canon of Coventry Cathedral. On The Reality today, Jay John shares how he came to faith in Jesus Christ through the witness of a friend.
2: At college in London in 1974, it was my first day of term, and I met a fellow student who was a Christian, and he introduced himself as a Christian. That had never happened to me before. And in my first year, he introduced me to Jesus. And I said at my baptism that my friend Andy Economides built a bridge from him to me. And when he did, Christ Jesus walked over it.
1: Chatting about friendship evangelism today on The Reality with Jay John. Well, it's really my pleasure today to speak with evangelist, minister, speaker, broadcaster and writer Jay John. Hello, Jay John. Thank you for joining us on The Reality.
2: Well, Dudley, thank you so much for having me on Reality. I'm thrilled to be with you.
1: Wonderful. Now, you've been in the ministry for a long time, Jay John, and what I'll usually like to do is simply begin by asking, how did you come to know the reality of Jesus for yourself?
2: One of my new little sayings, Dudley, is I'm not growing old. I'm older, but growing.
1: Yeah, I like that. That's excellent.
2: So I'm still learning. I'm still growing.
1: Lovely.
2: And I'm as passionate as ever. So back to your question. I was not brought up as a Christian. And I went to college in London. And at college in London in 1974, it was my first day of term. And I met a fellow student who was a Christian. And he introduced himself as a Christian. That had never happened to me before. Mm. And in my first year, he introduced me to Jesus. And I said at my baptism that my friend Andy Economides built a bridge from him to me. And when he did, Christ Jesus walked over it.
1: Wow.
2: And that's what really happened. And the next day, having received Christ, I knew something was different. I mean, I didn't have the vocabulary to explain what was different. But you know, in Romans 12, where it talks about, in verse 1 and 2, it talks about the renewing of the mind. Mm-hmm. Interestingly, the Greek word for renewing is metamorphosis. And it is that born again, new creation, new experience. Mm. And I felt it from day one.
1: Wow. Praise God. That's amazing. And I love that metamorphosis, transformed like a caterpillar, ugly little bug,
2: yes,
1: into a beautiful butterfly. And the Lord has done that, Jay John, in your life. Just to pick up a few thoughts of what you just said. You said a friend introduced himself as a Christian to you. That's quite unusual. I don't go around, you know, introducing myself as a, hello, my name's Dudley, I'm a Christian.
2: No, I know.
1: So that must have been quite a profound experience for you.
2: Well, it was, because it was like I didn't know what he meant. But he also stood out because no one else had actually ever said that to me. Mm. And so in reality, as I look back, the first Christian that I actually met led me to Jesus.
3: Yes, it's amazing.
2: And so that's a challenge. And Dudley, one of the things I frequently say when I'm teaching Christians about evangelism, there are two reasons today why people are not yet Christians. Two reasons. One, they've never met a Christian. Two, they have met a Christian. So the point I'm making there is we can either help someone in their journey of faith or we can hinder them in their journey of faith. Well, my friend Andy Konomides, his heart was to introduce me to Jesus.
3: And, you know, I like, well, it makes a lot of sense what you say. We can sometimes hinder people. Sometimes we come over a little strong, don't we? You know, I'm a Christian and I don't believe in this and I don't believe in that. And this is a sin and that's a sin. But when we share our faith, it should be from the heart, isn't it? You know, the scripture says, out of the abundance of the heart, the mouth should speak.
2: Absolutely. And I like what it says in John chapter 4, the encounter of Jesus and the Samaritan woman. Is that, you know, if you look at that, I love that story because when you compare the woman and Jesus, what were the barriers that existed? Well, first of all, she's living in adultery and he's the high priest. So you have a moral barrier. She's a woman, he's a man. So you have a social barrier. She's a Samaritan, he's Jewish. So you have a racial barrier. She's a Samaritan, he's Jewish. You have a religious barrier. So you've got four barriers.
3: Wow.
2: Moral, social, racial, religious. How does Jesus break down those barriers? Well, the first thing you notice is, in the story, Jesus was at point A, wanted to go to point B. Every other Jew who wanted to do that journey would have walked around Samaria. But Jesus walked into Samaria. So he actually broke long-standing traditions. And he focused with the woman on what they had in common. What did they have in common? They only had one thing in common, H2O.
3: Yes.
2: And that is how Jesus started the conversation. And it's fascinating, Dudley, that that she addressed Jesus four times. And the first time she spoke to him, she called him a Jew. The second time she spoke to him, she said, sir. The third time she spoke to him, she said, prophet.
3: Wow.
2: And the fourth time she spoke to him, she said, Messiah.
3: Oh, wow.
2: Look at the impact in the woman's attitude and heart.
3: Wow.
2: So he just transformed her in conversation.
3: He became a friend to her, didn't he? You know, we talk a lot about friendship evangelism, and I think this is what it's all about.
2: It is. And then she went and got her neighbors, and it says that the neighbors, the community, believed because of the woman's testimony.
3: Again, there's friendship
2: there. And
3: that's
2: the thing is, we've just got to tell our story to people. And that's what Andy Konomides did. He told his story and how his story linked in with God's story.
3: Absolutely.
2: And through that year, I came to realize that Jesus was who he said he was, the way, the truth, and the life.
3: Praise God. That friend of yours by his name is obviously Greek. I believe, J. John, you are Greek. How did you end up in England?
2: Yes, well, I lived in Cyprus as a child, as a baby, and then my parents relocated and lived in London. But I grew up in a very Greek culture in London. So, you know, I am Greek Cypriot. Wow. I am bilingual. With the whole Greek culture thing.
3: Wow.
2: And when the movie My Big Fat Greek Wedding came out, some of my friends said, oh, John, is that what Greek culture's like? And I said, no, it's not. It's worse than that.
3: I love the Greek culture. I love Greece. It's a beautiful country. Now, J. John, you are an evangelist, an acclaimed evangelist, as I introduced, broadcaster, writer. You've traveled the world. You stand on stage and speak to tens of thousands of people sharing the good news, the gospel of Jesus. But you started out, I believe, as a psychiatric nurse. How did you try? How did you metamorph between between that and becoming an evangelist?
2: Right. Well, the thing was this, that I studied psychology at college. And then when I finished college, I needed an interim place to go and work, because I knew that I would end up going to theological college. And it was one of those situations where somebody said to me, oh, why don't you apply to train and work in a psychiatric hospital? And it was in St. Albans. It was called Knapsbury Hospital. And I applied. I got the place straight away. And it kind of ticked all the boxes. But to be honest, while I was there, my passion, I started two Christian unions. I started one for patients, mm-hmm. and I started one for staff. And I was more interested in running those two Christian unions than I was really training to be a psychiatric nurse. Mm-hmm. And basically, it was a stopgap, but it was a great experience. And then I went off to theological college because I was just hungry for knowledge, for understanding. And that was a wonderful time for me at college, at St. John's College in Nottingham.
3: Wow, amazing. Just a little naughty question. Do you ever use any of your psychological training in evangelism?
2: Well, I've read quite a bit of psychology, and it does help you understand certain things. For example, one psychologist said people are hungry for love. Another psychologist said people are hungry for security. Another psychologist said people are hungry for significance. So all three psychologists agree on something. People are hungry. But we all know that they're not really hungry for security, significance, and love. They're actually hungry for God. Mm. And when you find God, then you find love, security, significance. So actually, you know, knowing some of this helps in communicating the gospel.
3: And, you know, having listened to your ministry and sat under your ministry and watched you on YouTube, you know what makes people tick, you know, and I think this is understanding the psychology, the psyche of man, so we can connect with people in that intimate and interesting way.
2: One of the things, you know, I try to do, Dudley, is communicate and speak both to the mind and to the heart. And sadly today, I think so many people are confused, and a lot of people's understanding of Christianity is a misunderstanding. And we've got to kind of simplify it. I mean, simplifying does not mean simplistic, but I think we do need to break it down and make it more understandable for people.
3: Absolutely. Wonderful stuff. J. John, we've been talking a little while on The Reality. Thank you for joining us. We're going to take a little break and be back after this.
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3: If you've just tuned in, it's so good to have your company. My name's Dudley Anderson. Thank you for joining us. If we've said anything on the program today, as we've chatted with J. John, that's made sense to you, you have some questions, perhaps you'd like some prayer, I would love to hear from you. If you can relate to anything we've discussed, email me, dudley@surereality.net. You can email me, dudley@surereality.net. Well, indeed, today chatting with evangelist, broadcaster, and author J. John. J. John has a thriving ministry sharing the love of Jesus Christ, the love of God, and the message of God's grace. That God loved the world so much that he gave his one and only Son, Jesus Christ. Whoever believes in him will not perish but have eternal life. This is the good news. He has shared how he personally came to know Jesus Christ as his Lord and Savior while at college through the witness of a friend. His friend literally introduced himself to J. John as a Christian. J. John said that it had never happened to him before, and he was intrigued. Through his friend's friendship, lifestyle, and conversation, J. John came to know the reality of Jesus for himself. We've spoken about friendship evangelism today with J. John on The Reality. Chejon pointed out a biblical incident where Jesus offered friendship to a stranger at a well in Samaria. Through his lifestyle and conversation, this woman discovered the reality of Jesus as Messiah. She was so enthralled and blessed by her conversation with a new friend that she ran back into town to tell her other friends about Jesus. Friendship evangelism at its best. Let's continue chatting with evangelist Chejon today on The Reality. Well, really wonderful speaking to Chejon today on The Reality. Chejon, you're an evangelist too. You're actually quite a funny man, dare I say. I don't know if anybody's ever described you as a funny evangelist, but you are. You tell a story very well indeed. I'm going to ask you...
2: Well, thank you. I think the thing there, Dudley, yeah? I think is how can we communicate in a way that people are going to listen? And yeah. I love it where it says about Jesus, he only spoke unto them... He spoke unto them using parables. He only spoke to them telling stories. And I love just telling stories that illustrate the truth of the gospel.
3: Fantastic. So what's the funniest thing that has ever happened to you on the platform?
2: The funniest thing? Oh, my word. Well, I think so many funny things have happened to me, but I think probably... not so much the funniest thing for me, but probably the funniest thing for the audience was I fell off the stage. And the reason I fell off the stage, to be honest, it was in a theater at Windsor. And they said, you got to go on. And I walked on this stage and the lights were so bright.
3: I know.
2: They blinded me, and I started to walk towards the front of the stage, the strange thing was is that the stage was like in darkness, but the lights in my eyes were so bright you couldn't see anything. And as I took a few steps forward, there was a speaker on the floor, which I didn't see. And then I tripped over the speaker and then tripped off the stage.
3: Oh, my gosh. I hope you didn't get hurt. Did you hurt yourself?
2: Well, no, it hurt initially, but then I just got up, walked up the stairs and started to preach.
3: It hurt your pride probably more than anything.
2: Well, you just got to get on with it, really, don't you?
3: Amazing. Chejon, getting a little serious now. I believe in 1979 you worked at a Christian Renewal Centre in Northern Ireland during those dark days of the Northern Ireland conflict. Yeah, and I believe you took part in some of the reconciliation work. Tell us about that.
2: Yes. So after I studied theology, I went to Northern Ireland. I joined the Christian Renewal Centre, which worked in reconciliation and mission. And it was a wonderful time and experience. I also was on the chaplaincy team at Crumlin Road Prison. And that was an experience as well. And it was great to be able to work and see how the gospel not only reconciles us to Christ, but also it can help us reconcile with each other. Mm. And it was a wonderful time, and I saw wonderful things happen.
3: Fantastic. Well, of course, Jesus reconciled us to the righteousness of God. It says in the scripture that he became sin, a sin offering for us, so that in him... And only in him can we become the righteousness of God. So in his death and resurrection, he reconciled us to God's righteousness. And that's by his grace and through faith. And that's the good news, the gospel of Jesus. God demonstrated his friendship to us. In fact, it says in the scripture that we are his friends. We're talking about friendship and evangelism here today, Chejon. And I dare say that perhaps in Northern Ireland, you also expressed friendship to those perhaps on both sides of the so-called political spectrum, demonstrating the love of God. Chejon, just a last thought before we say goodbye. What is the message of the gospel of Jesus?
2: Well, it can be summed up in that classic verse, John 3:16, "For God so loved the world that he gave his only son, so whoever believes in him shall not perish, but have everlasting life. And in that one scripture, it tells us that the good news of Jesus is an invitation, and it's being issued to everyone. And when you get an invitation, there are three things you want to know. Who's it from? Who's it to? What's it about? Well, for God so loved the world. The invitation is from God, delivered to us in Jesus Christ. For God to love the world, that's every one of us, irrespective of who we are, our age, our background, the color of our skin. What is it about? You know, what is the Bible about? There are 800,000 words in the Bible. What's it about? Well, essentially, it's about three things. Everything else in the Bible is commentary and application on these three things. One, forgiveness from the past. Two, new life here today. And three, a hope for the future. Forgiveness from the past. Jesus died on the cross to purchase for us forgiveness. You and I cannot alter the past, but we can bring the past to the altar of Jesus and experience forgiveness and cleansing from the past. Also, new life here today. So when we receive Jesus, we receive his Holy Spirit, and his Holy Spirit working in us produces love, joy, peace, patience, kindness, goodness, gentleness, faithfulness, and self-control. And it changes our attitudes and our actions, our beliefs and our behavior. But also, it gives us a hope for the future. For God so loved the world, he gave his only son, so whoever believes in him shall not perish, but have everlasting life. And we can have a hope for the future. Without Jesus, we do have a hopeless end, but with Jesus we can have an endless hope.
3: Fantastic. Jay John, thank you so much for joining us today on The Reality.
2: You know, a friend of mine, we went to this monastery. My friend Greg Downs and I went to this monastery just to have a little retreat. And there's a little guest house, and you have your meals not with the monks, but with the guests. And because it was a little retreat we're having, I like, you know, I wasn't into, oh, let's meet the other guests, really. And I just didn't want to kind of engage with them. And I thought, oh, well, they're all there, you know, they're all kind of religious-y people, you know. So we go down for your, like, bowl of soup and little bit of bread. Well, it's quite hard, the bread. And so we sit round this one table. Anyway, one guest said to the guy opposite me, oh, why have you come? And he said, oh, I've heard that you can find God in places like this. That's why I've come. Then the guy just at the end of the table says, that's amazing, because the reason I've come is because I've come to see if I can find God. So I look at my friend Greg, and then the guy opposite me says, what do you do? I didn't go, oh, I'm going to go to a monastery and I'm going to find non-Christians and I'm going to headbutt them into the kingdom. So I said, well, that's interesting that you've said that, because I introduce people to God. He goes, do you?

0: Really enjoying our chat today with J. John on The Reality. What an interesting fella indeed. If you'd like to know more about J. John, drop me an email, dudley@surereality.net. If anything we've said has spoken to you, you have some questions, it's dudley@surereality.net. And winding up our chat with J. John with a little sample from one of his talks. Friendship evangelism is what we've been talking about today on The Reality. J. John sharing with us how he came to know Jesus Christ as Lord and Savior through a friend at college who shared with him the love of Jesus in conversation and in relationship. You know, God is calling us to be friends. Perhaps God is calling you to be a friend of the person next door, no matter his background, his race, or his culture. Jesus did this on one occasion, and this is what J. John referred to in our discussion today. John chapter 4, verses 5 to 9. Jesus demonstrating to us friendship evangelism. It says, "So he came to a city of Samaria, which is called Sychar, near the plot of ground that Jacob gave his son Joseph. Now, Jacob's well was there. Jesus, therefore being wearied from his journey, sat down by the well. It was about the sixth hour. A woman of Samaria came to draw water. Jesus said to her, 'Give me a drink,' for his disciples had gone away into the city to buy some food. Then the woman of Samaria said to him, 'How is it that you, being a Jew, ask a drink from me, a Samaritan woman? For Jews have no dealings with Samaritans.'" Notice how Jesus speaks to this woman. He was alone with this woman at a well, which is already in their culture unacceptable, a man talking to a woman in this context. But not only that, she was a Samaritan. And in those days, the Jews had no dealings with the Samaritans. They were cross-cultural. They were on the other side of the fence, so to speak. And yet Jesus sits down at the well and has a conversation with her, sharing the love of God. Ultimately, we know that she's so impressed by Jesus that she runs down into town and shares the story of the Messiah at the well with her friends and family in town. This is friendship evangelism. Another occasion in Scripture referring to friendship, we read in John chapter 15, verse 14, Jesus, speaking to his disciples, says, "You are my friends if you do whatever I command." Jesus is calling his disciples, his students, he's calling them his friends. Now, Jesus is one with God. Jesus is God in the flesh. And God is calling man his friend. The reality, my friend, of this is you are indeed, as am I, a friend to God. And God loved his friends so much that he gave his one and only begotten Son, Jesus Christ, to die to make a way for us as his friends to come into right relationship with him, having our sins forgiven and in entering into his glorious presence as his friend, with love, with respect, indeed with worship. As we've heard today, developing friendship, perhaps cross-culturally, perhaps cross-racially, developing love and friendship to share the love of Jesus Christ. Perhaps an encouragement to you and to me today. If this makes sense to you, if you'd like to know more, I would love to hear from you. Email me, dudley@surereality.net. 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So it is from me, Dudley Anderson, to you. 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
1: There are days too dark for the sufferer to see light. There are experiences too extreme for the hurting to have hope. There are valleys too deep for the anguished to find relief. The theory that Corrie ten Boom lived out and put in her book, "There is no pit so deep but that he is not deeper still." Isn't that a great line?
2: What do you do with grief too big for words? What do you do when the loss is so deep, the darkness so complete, that the only thing left is a scream aimed at heaven? Today on Insight for Living, Chuck Swindoll brings his study of Job chapter 3 to a powerful close with a word of grace for anyone who's ever poured out the unedited, unfiltered wailings of a broken heart. In this passage, we discover that God never rebuked Job for his outburst. God can handle everything we say, everything.
1: One man writes, "The third chapter of Job must be one of the most depressing chapters in the Bible. While some might be as depressed as Job was and use these verses to give vent to their feelings, few sermons are made from this chapter. Few verses are claimed as promises, and few are remembered for the warmth of their sentiment. It is the lowest of several low points in the book. Afterward, Job opened his mouth and cursed the day of his birth." He doesn't curse God. He curses the day of his birth. There's a difference. There's a difference. To say, "Why was I ever born?" is much different than saying, "I no longer believe in you, God." It's saying, "I am so totally and completely alone, I regret that I ever drew breath. In fact, I regret that I was ever conceived in the womb of my mother." Verses 1 to 10, he regrets his birth. Verses 11 to 19, he wished he'd been born dead. Verses 20 through 26, he longs to die. End of sermon. As I said earlier, if you weren't depressed when you started with me, you will be when I finish. Just pause and remember the aftershock of what is included in the word, chapter 3, verse 1, afterward. Afterward. Sitting at the city dump, head shaved, wife wringing her hands, three friends sitting 7 days and seven nights staring, not saying a word, chapter 2, verse 13, seeing the pain was very great after loss of all the children and everything he held dear, an ability to make a living with sores running and scabs pulling loose from those sores. After that, he opened his mouth and out came, "I wish I had never been born." And that's not all he said. If you like marking your Bibles, you will have a field day with the words "let" and "may" in verses 3 through 9. "Let the day perish," verse 4. "May the day be darkness. Let God above care not for it," verse 5. "Let darkness and black gloom claim it. Let a cloud settle on it. Let the blackness of the day terrify it," verse 6. "Let it not rejoice among the days of the year. Let it not come into the number of the months. Take it out of the calendar. Forget my birthday. Let that night be barren. Let no joyful shout enter it. Let those curse it who cursed the day," verse 9. "Let the stars of its twilight be darkened." Let all that happen. I thought it was interesting while working through this wail to see what he said in verse 3. Not only does he regret the day of his birth, he even regrets the conception. "Let the day perish on which I was born," and in good poetic fashion, he returns even further, "and the night, let it perish," when they said a boy is conceived. And he picks up the thought and says, oh my, while I'm at it, let Leviathan swallow up the sun of the day, make it dark. So Job, referring to this ancient creature who will return again in the poetry of this text, not here, but later. And while lamenting that he did not perish at conception and grieving that he lived to see the day of his birth, please notice another interesting comment made in verse 11. Having said, why did I not die at birth, come forth from the womb and expire? Why did the knees receive me? Why the breasts that I should suck? The latter, we understand, the nursing of the mother, as Job's mother nursed him. But the knees, how curious. Some say that it has reference to the passing of the child as the mother births the infant. It passes, if you will, through the knees. But this says receive. It could be a reference to the mother placing the infant on her knees as she prepares to begin the nursing. It probably better refers to the patriarchal process of a father being given the infant shortly after birth. The child was placed on the knees of the father, and he would there give it the family's blessing. And Job says, why was I ever so blessed? Why did those knees ever receive me? Why wasn't it a corpse that they held in their hands? And then with the thought of becoming a corpse, ghoulish as it sounds, he turns to the blessing of that as he describes heaven, 13 through 19. Look closely. For now, meaning had I died, I would have been laying down and been quiet. I would have slept then, and I would have been at rest. I would have been alongside kings and counselors and princes, verse 15, who had gold and filling their houses with silver. Verse 17, there the wicked cease from raging. That's true in heaven. There the weary are at rest. Prisoners are at ease. They do not hear the voice of the taskmaster. The small and the greater there, and the slave is free from his master. It's a beautiful picture of peace and solemnity and ease. And he said, oh, that could have been my lot, but I lived. And I've lost it all. And as a result, verse 24, he takes us to his everyday experience. My groaning comes at the sight of my food. My cries pour out like water. When someone served him a simple meal, he groaned. The Hebrew word means to shriek. Ugh! You take that away. I have no interest in anything to eat. And the man, along with the suffering of the sickness, is now starving. And his cries come like water poured out. He speaks of his fears in verse 25 and his dread. The things I dreaded have fallen upon me. This may have reference to those days when he was prosperous and life was good, and he in unguarded moments wondered if they would remain that. And my worst fears have been realized, and now dread has fallen upon me. I am not at ease. I am not quiet. I am not at rest. I am full of turmoil. End of speech. His friends are nearby, staring him down, analyzing him from their vantage point of good health, and beginning their sermons, if you will, as they will soon rebuke him because he's getting what he deserves, if you can imagine. One man writes, these are the harshest words Job utters against himself in the entire book. They startle us. His friends, too, are shocked. They fear his faith in God has melted into distrust. Why would one who refused to curse God be so hostile toward his own life? The contrast between the Job of the prologue and the Job of the poem could not be sharper. Ever felt like this? We've come a long ways in church history in the last four decades. My little segment of ministry has happened in about a four-decade period of time. I began seriously to minister a year before I was out of seminary in 1962, and that puts me right about 40 years now. Early on, when you suffered from a depression that resulted in this kind of thinking, you never told anybody. I don't remember not just one course, I don't remember one line from one of my professors who ever even addressed mental illness. From 1959 to my graduating in 1963, not once. Christians didn't have that. The first book I read on the mental and emotional struggles of a Christian was Why Christians Crack Up by Dr. Marian Nelson, and it was considered heresy by many evangelicals. Christians don't crack up, was the common belief. You don't have breakdowns. You know what the word was that was used of those who struggled emotionally back in the early and mid-60s? Nervous. She's nervous. And if you ever, God help you, if you ever had to be hospitalized, there just wasn't a Christian word for it. And you didn't tell a soul. Shame upon shame that you didn't trust the Lord through your struggle and find Him faithful to help you with your depression. I remember being told by a prof who talked to us about doing funerals that if you did funerals for those who committed suicide and they happened to have been Christians, never mention that they were Christians. It didn't sound right then, and it doesn't sound right now. And I didn't know enough to know that Job 3 was in the book back then, or I would have loved to have said, what about this? But this old salt has come through a number of things since 40 years ago. And I buried many a Christian who took her own life or his life. It's always heartbreaking. But I never once would put them down. My heart goes out to them. And you're not nervous. Who knows the reason? The spectrum is broad. I wouldn't even begin to name the possible reasons. I just know that we are still human. We are human beings, even though we claim Christ as Savior and Lord. Ours is a fallen world, and depraved natures run through us too, sometimes more obviously than they run through the lost. The ugliest letters I've ever received have come from fellow Christians who wrote me in Christian love, of course. You understand. So I want to say, back then, if you sought out help from a psychologist, you were nervous. But I want to tell you today, if you struggle and you need help and you need a good Christian psychologist, the most intelligent thing you can do is find one and go. And go as long as you need to go. And be sure that that psychologist or psychiatrist really does know the Lord Jesus and really is able to give you direction so that you can work your way through it. And I say to you, God bless you for every hour you spend finding your way out of the hole that you have been in for whatever reason. I don't know that I would have been as mature enough earlier in my life to do this, but I think at the end of hearing Job, as he's crushed with his head in his hands and probably pouring out tears, I could not have restrained walking over and throwing my arms around him and telling him how much I love him and respect him. Though I don't understand how terrible it must be. And I say to everyone who is engaged in the work of psychology and psychiatry, who know our Savior and appreciate His Word and believe in its truths, I say, go for it. Help all you can, as long as you can. And our prayers are with you. Now, having said all that, there are three closing practical lines I want to give you, and I want to tell you a story that's true, and I'm through. Rather briefly now, number one, there are days too dark for the sufferer to see light. There are days that are just too dark for the sufferer to see light. That's where Job is. Some of you have not seen light for a long time. I'll say more to you in a moment, but just stay with me. Second, there are experiences too extreme for the hurting to find hope. There are some experiences too extreme for the hurting to have hope. And third, along with that, similar sounding words, but the details are different. There are valleys too deep for the anguished to find relief, meaning on their own. There are days too dark for the sufferer to see light. There are experiences too extreme for the hurting to have hope. There are valleys too deep for the anguished to find relief. And the theory that Corrie ten Boom lived out and put in her book, which is so good, there is no pit so deep but that he is not deeper still. Isn't that a great line? Those who are depressed don't know that and can't reason with that. They would deny that because they sense the distance between them and God, and it's confusing. Now, having said all of that and sounding so nice to those who are struggling, let me add, some people like to be victims, okay? Some people enjoy the role of victim, and they milk that for everything it's worth, and they love to just manipulate people and say they're just strugglers and they can't seem. I'm not talking to you. You need to get your stuff together. That's the other side of me here, you know. Before you think I'm this soft teddy bear, I'm a get-your-stuff-together guy also. If you milk that, if you manipulate others because of that, you're enjoying your struggle, and you're going in the wrong direction. And a real good psychologist or psychiatrist will tell you that, but I'll leave it up to her or him to do that. During Cynthia's and my student years at Dallas, a man in a class just behind ours, I was in the class of 63, Dennis Guernsey was in the class of 64. Dennis and Lucy became friends of ours because we both lived in campus apartments, which, praise God, had been torn down. But back then, we lived right on campus, and when you lived in campus apartments, there were only 10 of them, and so you got to know everybody around, and you hung out. And you know how it is in school. You're good friends, and Dennis and Lucy became some of our best, and we just loved them. And they had a little baby boy whom Dennis just loved. He just loved him. Dennis was sort of jerked up, my mother would say. Raised by an irresponsible mother, and I don't know that I ever heard him tell about his father, but this little boy became for him his reason to go on. And he and Lucy were such great parents. We had our Kurt by then, and they had their son. And after I graduated, I went on to ministry, and Dennis, after he graduated, moved to Los Angeles, where he then went to USC to earn his PhD in psychology because he felt, courageous decision back then, he felt that he could help people who struggled as he had struggled growing up. And indeed he did. But while studying as a PhD student, their little boy, at age 4, stumbled into a pool of a neighbor and drowned. And they lost him. And it devastated Dennis. He told me the story later. He said, I got in my car, having lost my boy, and I grabbed that steering wheel, and I drove about every freeway in Los Angeles, and I screamed out to God the grief and the anger and the sorrow and the loss. And he said, I said things that I had never said before to anybody. I said it all. I just vomited it out. About dawn, he drove back into his driveway. Shirt was dripping wet with his sweat. He turned the key off, hands still gripping the steering wheel. And he said, I was comforted with one thought. God can handle everything I said. Isn't that a great line? God can handle everything I just said. In years to come, the Lord gave them two wonderful girls. They grew them upright. There was no one ever to take the place of that little boy. Dennis has since died of brain cancer. But I'll never forget, God could handle everything I said. There is no blast against Job at the end of chapter 3. God doesn't say, shame on you, Job. God understood. And he understands you. He can take it. And the best part, he'll never tell on you. Job has it all recorded for preachers to work on for centuries. Yours and mine will remain a secret inside our cars and in the back part of our bedrooms and out under the trees of the forest. He can handle it all. Let it all out. Let it all out. Let it out. You never fully get over grief until you express it fully. Job has to express it. And I salute him. May we bow our heads. Oh, I don't know where you are today in all of this. You might even, in a candid, unguarded moment, say, move over, Job. I know exactly where you are. I'm there right now. Or it may be that you've come through that kind of thing, and how wonderfully fitted you are now to understand those who go through it. You, of all people, would be the one who would never have a word of criticism for Job. You've been there. You've done that. I just want to say to you who are there and have never found the Lord Jesus, the real sad part of the story for you without Christ is that even when you work through your struggle, you won't have peace. And maybe all this struggle is designed to bring you to the cross. I'd like to think that. That he's brought you down to the black hole of where you are and is staying with you through that so that you'll look up and see the one who died, that you might know a lasting, in fact, ultimately an eternal peace with him. Because you understand, if you died today without Christ, you have no idea what misery's about until that moment of your death for the rest of your days. So come, please. Don't delay. Just understand that the penalty was paid in full for your sins and the sins of the whole world. And he stands ready to receive you if you place your faith and trust in the one who died for you and rose from the dead and lives for you. Thank you for going with us, our Father, all the way to the valley of death's dark shadow. Thank you for being there as we go through it, though we don't sense your presence, and for being there as we come out of it. Thank you for giving light in our most desperate moments. Thank you for giving us hope when our hurt can't be described in words. Thank you for rescuing us from the valley. In the name of Jesus, thank you for being so good. Everyone said, amen.
2: There is no pit so deep, but that God is not deeper still. Job discovered that. Dennis Guernsey discovered that on a motorway in the US city of Los Angeles in the darkest night of his life. And perhaps you're discovering it right now. You see, God never rebuked Job for chapter 3. He understood every word, and he understands yours. 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Our Bible teacher, Chuck Swindoll, is just getting underway in his comprehensive study on the life of Job. He's titled today's message, The Mournful Wail of a Miserable Man. And if you're ready to learn more or looking for a creative way to guide your Bible study group in a meaningful discussion, we invite you to request the Searching the Scriptures Bible Study Workbook for this series. 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
5: Praise works. 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Because praise will change your life. Praise will change your attitude. Trust me, praise will change your relationships. 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
5: In the last message, we saw how God is present everywhere. He's omnipresent, but God's specially present in a unique way, as we saw from Psalm 22, in the life of a praise-filled believer. Today, I want to show you how the praise-filled life can change us and can change us for good. Why am I saying this? Listen carefully. Because praising God is the one thing that you and I will do that lines us up with the courts of heaven. One thing that we do that puts us in the same posture as the angels of heaven. Praising God is the one thing we do here on earth that puts us in agreement with what's going on in heaven. Revelation 5:12 tells us that in heaven they are constantly praising Jesus and saying, "Worthy is the Lamb who was slain to receive power, wealth, wisdom, strength, honor, and glory, and praise." You see, the angels and the believers who have gone ahead of us, all the believers have gone ahead of us, right now with the angels are praising Jesus. And when you and I praise the name of the Lord first thing when you wake up in the morning, we are literally aligning ourselves with them. Listen to me. When you and I die and get buried in the ground, our praises are not going to be buried with us. They're going to keep on rising forever and ever and ever in heaven. Our praises to God will never die with us. They'll never die. Here's the thing that troubles me the most. It's a sad thing, and I'm sure it troubles you. That all this greatest lie that's perpetuated in our culture, in our society, particularly in the West, you see it in the movies and on television, that when they die, they all go to heaven. I want to say, wait a minute. They can't spend 2 minutes of praising Jesus here on earth. How in the world are they going to praise him 24/7? Just think about the logic of that. Listen, I want to be upfront with you. I always am. Developing the praise-filled life demands change. It demands change in us. It demands it. And you and I know change is not easy. I know that. Most people don't want to change. Most people don't want to make an effort. They don't want to go to trouble. Most people just prefer their comfort zone and their routine. But here's the good news. Praise works. The praise-filled life works. But you have to try it. You have to practice it. You have to exercise it. Because praise will change you, and it's going to change you for good. Because praise will change your life. Praise will change your attitude. Trust me, praise will change your relationships. Praise will change your perspective, your sensitivities, and even your desires. Someone maybe ask, well, Michael, how does a praise-filled life change my attitude? How can that be? I'm glad you asked. But before I answer, and I'm not going to duck the question, but before I answer, I want you to know that I'm aware of the fact that there are some people just have a pleasant disposition and others are cantankerous. But you know what? If you dig deep and find out why that person by nature has a pleasant disposition, you're going to find that person has a grateful heart, is a thankful person. But the question remains, how can a praise-filled life going to change my attitude? Because when you take time to praise the Lord on a daily basis, most likely and most certainly has to be first thing in the morning, you're going to find that it is nearly impossible for you to harbor anger, bitterness, resentment, or hatred. When you take time to praise the Lord on a daily basis, to praise the goodness of God, the mercy of God, and the attributes of God, you'll soon discover that negative spirit toward others and the positive spirit toward the Lord God cannot coexist. One is going to give up, and I know which one is going to disappear. Your praise may start sluggish. I know, I'm very sluggish. But you start anyway. Just move your lips. The Holy Spirit will fill them. Just keep moving your lips. Keep blessing God. I know it might start not with a joyful attitude and you're not on top of the world. I understand that. It's fine. But it may start very reluctant even. But as you persist in praise, the spirit of praise is going to lift you up. Why? Because as we saw in the last message, your praise is an invitation to the Spirit, the Holy Spirit of Jesus, not only to come and indwell you uniquely, but when the Spirit of Jesus comes and indwells in you uniquely in the praise, he's going to come and reign supreme. At that moment, you're going to become loving, forgiving, and even praying for those who spitefully use you. I have experienced this too many times to doubt it. I've experienced it too many, and I know many of you have too. As I open my mouth to honor the Lord for who He is, as I bless the Lord for the glorious things He has done, as I thank God for His grace and for His mercy and for His long suffering with me, as I praise God for past provisions, as I bless God for past healings, I find myself uplifted from my current situation. But listen, you don't have to take my word for it. I'm a flawed man. I'm probably more conscious of that than anybody. I'm flawed. I'm a flawed person. But you don't have to take my word for it. Take the word of God for it, okay? I just want you to take God's word for it. So I want you to turn to Isaiah 61. Isaiah 61, it is a prophecy about the Messiah, the Lord Jesus Christ. It is a magnificent prophecy because it took place, it happened, it's pronounced 700 years before the Lord Jesus Christ came into Bethlehem of Judea. As a matter of fact, Luke chapter 4, he goes to his local church, well, they called it synagogue, and he sits down. That's what they did when they read the scripture. They say he sits down and they bring the scroll. And what does the Lord do? He reads Isaiah 61. The Spirit of the Lord God is upon me, because He anointed me to bring good news to the afflicted, to bind up the brokenhearted, to proclaim liberty to the captives, and to open the prison door to those who are bound, to proclaim the year of the Lord's favor and the day of vengeance of our God. Look at verse 3, coming up, verse 3, Isaiah 61. To comfort all who mourn and provide for those who mourn in Zion, to bestow on them a crown of beauty instead of ashes, the oil of gladness instead of mourning. Now here comes the clincher. I want to show it to you demonstrably. And the garment of praise, the garment of praise instead of the spirit of despair. Now in your Bible, I want you to highlight a garment of praise. I must tell you a couple of things about the garment of praise. You must understand. First of all, the garment of praise is not something you're born with. So the second thing about the garment of praise, it is something you put on. And the third thing is, the garment of praise is not good folded or hanging in the closet. It's not good to you. And the fourth thing I want to tell you is, the garment of praise is something you choose to put on. You choose to put on. When it comes to the garment of praise, listen to me. It is something that is given to you. It is something that is offered to you. And because of that, it now belongs to you. It's now available to you. It is now at your beck and call. But here's the clincher. No one can wear it for you. In other words, no one can praise God for you. They may thank God for you, but they can't do the praises that you must do. You have to choose the praise-filled life. You have to decide. Hear me right, please. This is important. True praise is the river that flows out of your heart. And that river is fed by your gratitude to God and thankfulness to God and praise to God. Here's something I hope you'll never forget. Don't ever forget what I'm going to tell you. From God's point of view, He has given us a zillion reasons why to praise Him. He's given us a zillion reasons why to praise him. And furthermore, he does give us the desire to praise him. And wouldn't you know it? Because he gets blessed by your praises, he blesses you back. Isn't that an amazing God we have? Isn't that an amazing God we have? But you're the one who has to do the praising. You're the one who must wrap yourself up with the garment of praise, and you have to do it on a daily basis. You're the one who must keep that garment of praise 24/7. Question: does this mean that you never be tempted to take off the garment of praise? Of course not. Temptations come to all of us. But every time the enemy of your soul offers you a garment of despair, what you do, you overwhelm him with the garment of praise. Amen. Every time he tempts you to put on the garment of discouragement under the guise of just being realistic, you put on the garment of praise and you keep on wearing it. And you keep on wearing it. And let me tell you something. After you get used to wearing silk, hessian will not feel good. But there's something else I need to tell you about the garment of praise. This is not Michael Eason. This is not a preacher, evangelist, or a theologian. The Lord himself. The Lord himself is the one who contrasts the garment of praise with the spirit of despair. The one who made us, the one who redeemed us, the one who loved us, the one who died on the cross for us. He is the one who makes that comparison. The Lord himself does that. And in the Old Testament, when a person is experiencing utter despair, it leads him to tear up their garment, literally ripping the fabric as a sign of deep sorrow. The ripping of the fabric is a sign of the ripping of their hearts, and how they are heartbroken is a sign of being emotionally torn by sadness. Let me give you some biblical examples of the tearing of the fabric. Is a symbol of the tearing of the heart. That's why Joel says, tear your hearts, not your garments. For example, you find in 2 Samuel chapter 13, Tamar, the daughter of King David, when her wicked, evil stepbrother raped her, she tore the ornamented robe in despair. In Job chapter 2, verse 12, when Job's friends saw what happened to him, they couldn't help it but tear their own clothes. In Ezra 9:3, when Ezra saw the unfaithfulness of God's people, he torn the tunic and the cloak. Question: what is Jesus' message? When he sat in his local church and opened the scripture to Isaiah 61 and says, this has been fulfilled in your ears, meaning this prophecy now fulfilled in me, the Messiah. I am the one of whom Isaiah 61 is speaking. And he says this to them. And first of all, they're kind of not very responsive. But then later he told them a story from the Old Testament that indicated that he came to the Gentiles as well as to the Jews. And that's when they took him into this precipice in Nazareth and they want to throw him down. What do you mean the Messiah came to save Gentiles? He's only come to save Jews. But what is he saying? Why did he sit there and read the chapter of Isaiah 61 and Luke chapter 4? Because he's telling every one of us that in him, the Christ, you can exchange your torn garment of sadness with his garment of gladness. That in him, the Christ, you can replace your garment of despair with his garment of praise. That in him, the Christ, you can throw away the garment of sorrow and cloak yourself with his healing and the garment of his power and forgiveness. In him, the Christ, you can cover up your nakedness of discouragement and despair with a beautiful garment of joy. Now, beloved, it is only in the lifting up of the name of Jesus that evaporates the cloud of discouragement. I don't know of any other way. It is when you move your lips in praise and worship and adoration on a daily basis that He moves His power and His strength and His joy in you. It is when you fix your eyes on Jesus and Jesus, the praise of Jesus, well, He changes your desires. He will change your relationships. He will change your perspective and He will change your sensitivities. Well, if that's not enough, let me give you another reference from Isaiah 40, beginning at verse 28. Mark it down. I'm going to read it for you, but mark it down. Do you not know? Have you not heard? The Lord, the everlasting God, the creator of the end of the earth, He will not grow tired or weary, and His understanding no one can fathom. He gives strength to the weary, and He increases the power of the weak. Even youth will grow tired and weary, and young men will stumble and fall. But those who hope in the Lord, can you say that with me? Those
6: who hope in the Lord,
5: they renew strength. Hallelujah. They will soar on wings of eagles. They will run and not grow weary. They will walk and not faint. Well, I need to tell you true story as I conclude. His name was George Frederick Handel. He was all alone in his room one day, feeling depressed, discouraged. Actually, he was feeling thoroughly and utterly dejected. He was despondent and he was weary. His soul was sick within him. You see, earlier, a few days earlier, his orchestra was thrown out on the street after rehearsal. The next day, the concert audience jeered him. And he convinced himself he is nothing but a failure. He is just utter failure. He felt there was nothing left for him but to leave London. And while he's in the middle of this dark mood of despair, there was a knock on the door. Interrupted his despair. A friend came with a manuscript for an oratorio. And he asked Handel, would he please write the music for it? Handel refused. He said, it's over. I'm done.

0: Hallelujah, hallelujah, hallelujah, hallelujah. And thus, my beloved friends, the garment of despair was replaced by the garment of praise. Today, you and I and millions of others around the world can be blessed with that magnificent music of so-called Handel's Messiah. And it was born out of a spirit of despair being replaced by the garment of praise. Beloved, would you listen to me? I'm about to finish, so I don't want to lose you in the last couple of seconds, okay? There is no telling how God can use you and every single person at the sound of my voice. Yes, you, at any age, at any stage, at any condition, and in any place. He can use you. The question is, will you say, yes, Lord? Yes, Lord. I will take the garment of praise every day. Have it cover me. And I will live the praise-filled life.
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